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0: for a second here, Casey. 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
1: Tomorrow morning, 6 a.m., Ashley McBride is stopping by the studio. 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

0: 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Still got a chance to win $1,000 this hour.
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Lucha Strain. We are KJ97, San Antonio's number one for new country. I'm Aaron Michael. Thank you for having us on. Hang on, another chance to win $1,000. 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

KJ97, San Antonio's number one for new country. Yes, have you got your tickets for KJ Uncorked yet? Man, coming up June 18th at Archery Resort in Fredericksburg. You know, it's Mackenzie Carpenter, Graylin James, Preston Cooper, Alexandra Kay. It's going to be awesome, man. Get tickets now at KJ.

0: Hey, it's Morgan from the Bobby Bone Show. Wondering what will be happening on tomorrow's show on KJ97? Here's what you'll hear.
1: Tomorrow morning, 6 a.m., Ashley McBride is stopping by the studio. She will perform in our studio. Bobby Bone Show. We'll see you tomorrow.
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And we are KJ97, San Antonio's number one for new country. I'm Aaron Michael. Thank you for having us on the biggest songs of the day, all according to you. With Luke Combs here at number eight tonight.

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0: And we are KJ97, San Antonio's number one for new country. It's the biggest songs today, according to you, with Roddy Green here at number four.
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Ella Langley, number three with the iHeart Country Top 99. We are KJ97, San Antonio's number one for new country. And we got your chance to go see Dwight Yoakam, that Q.

0: Tag Mike. Say the keyword Dwight. Got your chance to win those tickets right now. And good luck with KJ97. All right, top song, I Heart Country, top 99 is on the way next.
1: Did you know?
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0: 101 with the iHeart Country, Tom 99, and we are KJ97. All right, Jerry, I was asking last hour, what do you do for fun, like, when you're not working, man?
1: It changes, though, for me. Like, if I'm with the kids, I'd like to find a ball field, just throw the ball around with the boys. I love doing that.
0: Like that?
1: Hanging out in the garage.

0: 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It's Morgan from the Bobby Bone Show. Here's a peek at tomorrow morning on KJ97.
1: Tomorrow morning, 6 a.m., Ashley McBride is stopping by the studio. She will perform in our studio. Bobby Bone Show. We'll see you tomorrow.
0: This is the month.
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7, and our salutes are straight. I'm Aaron Michael. Hey, thank you for having us on and letting us be that soundtrack for you. John Morgan on the way. 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

0: 7. Tommy, what do you do for fun, man, when you're not working, huh?
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0: The morning comes early. Hey, it's Morgan from the Bobby Bone Show. Here's what we have lined up for tomorrow on KJ97.
1: Tomorrow morning, 6 a.m., Ashley McBride is stopping by the studio. 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We'll see you tomorrow.
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3: 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Hey, quick question for the parents listening right now. 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
1: 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I love playing bingo. 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
8: Hey, it's Thursday, everybody. Welcome to show number 1588. It's After Midnight, and I'm your host, Granger Smith. So thankful to be with you. I've got some good news on the way I want to read for you. And Hudson's got some Nashville news, stories about your favorite stars out there in Music City to read for you. All this here, you know, with a bunch of good country music. It's Thursday. It's After Midnight. Let's go.

KJ 97, San Antonio's number one for new country. Hey, thank you for starting your Thursday here with me. How about we get it rolling with some good news? Hang on just two songs and I'll share some with you.

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1: We're more than just a country radio show. We're a late night family. And Granger Smith is the voice that keeps the night going strong. 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

0: All right, check out this good news. After crossing paths with a man named Dan and his dog Bentley living under an overpass in Jefferson County, five women decided they weren't going to walk away. So they launched a fundraiser, they got him a hotel, and then it kept going, eventually pooling enough to buy him an RV to call home. Could you believe that? They also helped him land a job. That's crazy. And when they surprised Dan with the keys, he was nearly speechless, I can only imagine. And his first word was, "I love it." And that's good news.
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1: 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Keeping the night alive. Thanks for hanging out here on After Midnight with Granger Smith.

San Antonio's number one for new country, KJ97. So I got a topic I want to discuss next hour with you. What are your top three favorite movies? 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
1: Good morning, Eric Ranger. Got 18 under me, keeping this country moving. Keep doing what you're doing. I'll keep doing what I'm doing. It's good to hear you. Have a good day.
0: Keep that 18 under you, brother. Thank you for calling tonight.

0: KJ97. Ann Hudson is about to jump on and share some Nashville news with us. Ann, what do you have lined up?
1: Well, Granger, I don't know if you saw the news, but one of Chase Matthews' band members was arrested immediately following his show. I got that story coming up in your Nashville news next.

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0: from Nashville's Music Row. It's Ann Hudson.
1: So Chase Matthew is speaking out after one of his band members was arrested in Kentucky on serious charges involving a minor. Chase Matthew said that he had no prior knowledge of the allegations and says that the musician, his bassist, has been immediately removed from the band. Well, Jody Messina is hitting the road. She has announced the Bridges tour dates. Celebrating 30 years of Jody Messina. It'll kick off on May 28th in Pennsylvania before wrapping up on March 6th in Wisconsin. Of 2027, of course. A full list of her dates are up on her website now.
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7: Welcome to Thursday. It's After Midnight, everybody. I'm Granger Smith, your host. Asking this question, this has been a good topic because it's been a little walk down the nostalgia lane. What are your top three favorite movies? Doesn't have to be the right order. Just give me your list. 866-607-8383. Also, Earl Dibbles Jr., the country boy. He's got a dumb criminal story to tell us with a bunch of good country music on the way as well. Hang tight. Hour number two of After Midnight starts right now.

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1: Okay, asking this question, what are your top three favorite movies? This has been such a great topic, but technically the first time I've had my producer, the Ant-Man, sitting with me to talk about this. What are your top three, Ant? You got something?
2: Top, I would say Batman.
1: Which one?
2: Original for me, not like the old, but the
1: 90s.
2: Michael Keaton.
1: Yeah. Michael Keaton.
2: Yeah, that very
1: Jack
2: first
1: Nicholson.
2: Batman. Incredible. I just rewatched Iron Man. That was really, really good too.
1: Yeah, like the first one.
2: Yeah, the very first Iron Man. I thought, man, that was a really good movie. Like, I don't remember it being this good.
1: Now I'm ready for your number three. I mean, that's two good ones.
2: Number three, I just watched it in the last year.
1: Okay.
2: Shawshank.
1: You just watched it in the last
2: year? I
1: had
2: never seen it before, yeah.
1: And it immediately jumped up into your top three?
2: Yeah, oh yeah, for sure. And kind of along the same lines as a honorable mention would be The Green Mile.
1: Yeah, it's same maker, same director.
2: Same director, but is it surprising to you, or was it surprising to you that it's a Stephen King book, The Green Mile?
1: I remember hearing that, yeah.
2: That's wild.
1: Yeah, it is wild. So cool, man. That it's amazing for me, Shawshank, how it just kind of creeps into people's top three. It is for me.
2: Yeah.
1: Let's get a phone call on this. 866-607-8383.
3: Hi, this is Vivian. I'm calling from Surprise, Arizona. My three movies are Burlesque, The Blind Side, and The Godfather.
1: Three very different movies.
2: Very different. Blind Side, great movie.
1: Such a great movie. 866-607-8383.
4: Hey, Granger, just on my way up to Chicago here. Thought I'd call and give my three favorite movies. Number one would be Last of the Mohicans. Number two, Harlem Nights. And number three, Deadpool. Enjoy the show.
1: Another very different three.
2: Very different. And Deadpool is a sneaky one.
1: Yeah.
2: Because it's one of those that, I'll say, it's not a feel-good movie.
1: Neither is Last of the Mohicans.
2: That's true. But you like end up at the end of going, okay, yeah, it was a good movie. And then this guy's going, oh, it's in my top three.
1: This has been such an easy question to ask, but such a good variety of movies, different opinions. I've loved this. My number, 866-607-8383.
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1: Morning, Ranger. So glad to be able to listen to a familiar voice every morning. Hope you have a great day.
0: 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Thank you for calling.

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1: 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I've heard of people selling clean urine for someone needing to take a drug test, but you're never going to guess where this dumb criminal collected her sample from. Earl Dibbles Jr. is going to share this real story coming up next.

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1: We know the night shift isn't easy. That's why we're bringing the music and the meaning. Granger's with you all night with songs, stories, and conversations that keep it real. Thanks for being

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1: I'm Earl Nibbles Jr. I'm a country boy. I'm an honest boy, too, and crime don't pay. I got a story to prove it. There's a woman that's back in trouble after being ordered to do random drug testing after being arrested for possession of drug paraphernalia and driving with a suspended license. She's been accused of using a fraudulent urine sample, according to a criminal complaint. When confronted about this phony sample, Betty reportedly admitted that she collected urine from her aunt's dog, which she intended to provide during the testing. This ain't no first time Betty's been in trouble, neither. She's got several cocaine convictions. She was arrested at the probation office and charged with urine testing fraudulent practices and booked on being dumb.
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7: Hey, thanks for starting your Thursday here with me on After Midnight, y'all. I'm Granger Smith, your host. Hey, I've got some things that went down on this day in history I want to talk about this hour. Plus, some Nashville news with Ann Hudson. She's keeping you in touch with your favorite stars out there in Nashville. Some things went down, and she's going to tell you about it. Hang tight for all of this here early on a Thursday. We are After Midnight.

KJ97. It was on this day in 1948 that Israel officially became a nation once again, a moment that reshaped the entire world map. I'll share more about this in history, plus some other things that went down in two country songs.

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0: talking about history. And he's even got the diploma to prove it. It's time for This Day in History on After Midnight with Granger Smith.
1: On this day, May the 14th, 1787, delegates gathered in Philly to draw up the U.S. Constitution. 1796, early smallpox vaccine was tested. 1804, Lewis and Clark depart to explore the Northwest. 1904, the first Olympics held in America. 1948, Israel was proclaimed its own nation once again. 1973, America's first space station, Skylab, was launched. 1998, Frank Sinatra passed away. Also in 1998, Seinfeld's final episode aired to more than 76 million people watching. Some famous birthdays include Facebook founder Mark Zuckerberg, actress Kate Blanchett, director George Lucas, NFL great Rob Gronkowski, and country singer Dustin Lynch. Those are just a few things that went down on this day in history.
0: You've got it locked on After Midnight with Granger Smith.
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1: Hey, Granger, this is Barbara. I work at a small airport in Mesa, Arizona. I love listening to you at the end of my shift, plus my ride home. It's great you keep me going. Keep up the good work, and God bless you.
0: Thank you so much, Barbara. I appreciate the encouragement.
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0: KJ 97. Ann Hudson is coming up next with all the latest from Nashville. Ann, what's on your radar today?
1: Well, this is cool, Granger. If you're a Brad Paisley fan, I love what he has just announced. I got that story coming up in your Nashville news next.

0: what's new in Nashville. Here's Ann Hudson.
1: Brad Paisley has announced a really cool concept. It's called Tackle Box, where he releases and gives fans access to unreleased and unfinished music. The first song from Tackle Box is called Fallen, and it's available now. That he sees this project as just never ending. It's almost like the fans have a direct link to his Dropbox or to a playlist that never ends. I think that's really cool. And I'll keep you updated on his future drops. Well, Jody Messina is hitting the road. She has announced the Bridges tour dates, celebrating 30 years of Jody Messina. It'll kick off on May 28th in Pennsylvania before wrapping up on March 6th in Wisconsin. Of 2027, of course, a full list of her dates are up on her website now.
0: Granger and Ann have more Nashville news for you now. Just head over to aftermidnight.com and make sure to follow Ann on Instagram at Hudson Ann.
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1: I knew I'd see her around. 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I'd act

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7: Almost at the finish line. Third shifters, hang tight. We got you covered. Hour number four begins right now. I'm Granger Smith, your host here of After Midnight. Asking this question, what's your favorite car or truck? Give me the make, model, color, all the things. 866-607-8383. After that, we got a whole bunch of good country music on the way. And Earl Dibbles Jr., the country boy, has got a dumb criminal story.

San Antonio's number one for new country, KJ97. So what's your favorite car or truck? I've been asking that question, and this has been a really good topic. I want to hear from you. 866-607-8383.

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1: Topic of the hour, we're talking about favorite car. And I'm saying, hey, pie in the sky, give me your make, model, color. I got my producer, the Ant-Man, sitting with me. What you got on this?
2: Remember Miami Vice?
1: Yeah.
2: Ferrari Testarossa. That was the car.
1: Yeah.
2: The white one.
1: And with the stripes on the...
2: Well, it's not paint. It's like the air vents.
1: The air vent on the side.
2: Mm-hmm. Yep.
1: Incredible car. It's got to be red.
2: I've heard they were terrible, but like since then. But like as a kid...
1: Oh, why? Who told you they're terrible?
2: I've heard that like they're just like faulty and they took a lot of maintenance and a lot of, you know, I don't know.
1: Probably so.
2: Yeah.
1: So we're going to take a phone call here on this. 866-607-8383.
3: Yeah, my favorite dream car is my 1981 Dodge four-wheel drive power Ram. And it's a medium shade of blue. I'm in the process of restoring it.
1: I love it. Super modest. We had a call like this yesterday from that same era Ford. Yeah. Good trucks. Built like
2: Dodge.
1: Tanks.
2: Yeah.
1: Or, I'm sorry, Dodge. Built like tanks.
2: Much different than a Ferrari Testarossa.
1: They're pretty much the opposite of what you just
2: pretty
1: said.
2: Pretty much, yeah. Absolutely.
1: You know, you're talking about all the flash and tons of maintenance, and that old Dodge, no maintenance at all, just keeps on going. Yeah. 866-607-8383.
4: 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Bye.
1: There we go again.
2: And a lot of ladies.
1: Yeah.
2: Yeah.
1: Just coming in with the modest answer. That's good, though.
2: Good stuff.
1: That's good stuff. 866-607-8383.
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1: Hey, Granger, this is Don Moore, first-time caller. 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It's good and wholesome. Keep it up. Take care.
0: Thank you, Don. I appreciate that, buddy. 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

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One New York police officer tried to turn a traffic stop into a personal payday, asking a driver for a $1,700 loan during the stop. Spoiler alert, it didn't go well. Earl Dibbles Jr. is going to share this dumb criminal story with us next.

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0: for Earl Dibbles and Dumb Criminals on After Midnight.
1: All right, this one takes the cake. Some New York cop named Armando Silvestri, only 29 years old, pulls a driver over in Queens, and then he leans in and says, "Hey, how about you loan me $1,700 like a dang pawn shop on wheels?" Says he'll pay it back with interest. Spoiler alert, he didn't. Didn't record the stop, didn't turn on his body cam, just ghosted the poor fella after getting that old cash. Internal Affairs heard about it, and Armando got himself arrested. He's now suspended, unpaid, and probably looking for a real loan. Dumb.
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5: Thursday morning, early risers. What's up? Welcome to After Midnight with me, Granger Smith, your host. I've got some good news I want to read for y'all coming up. Hopefully put a smile on your face. Plus some Nashville news with Ann Hudson. She's coming in with stories about your favorite stars out there in Nashville. All of this coming up, so please don't touch that dial. You don't want to miss it.

0: All right, check out this good news. After crossing paths with a man named Dan and his dog Bentley living under an overpass in Jefferson County, five women decided they weren't going to walk away. So they launched a fundraiser, they got him a hotel, and then it kept going, eventually pooling enough to buy him an RV to call home. Can you believe that? They also helped him land a job. That's crazy. And when they surprised Dan with the keys, he was nearly speechless, I can only imagine. And his first word was, "I love it." And that's good news.
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1: 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God, family, and country music. That's what we're all about. Thanks for staying up here on After Midnight with Granger Smith.

San Antonio's number one for new country, KJ97. Last hour, we talked about this. I've been hearing some great stories, and I want to hear from you. What's your favorite car or truck? 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
1: Up this morning, 3 a.m., North Carolina, hauling chicken feed to these chicken farms so we can feed this wonderful country with chicken. Thank you for what you do. 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Have a good one.
0: I appreciate you, Bubba. Thanks for doing that good work. We all need

0: San Antonio's number one for new country, KJ97. Ann Hudson is about to jump on and share some Nashville news with us. Ann, what do you have lined up?
1: Well, Greg, I don't know if you saw the news, but one of Chase Matthews' band members was arrested immediately following his show. I got that

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1: We're more than just a country radio show. We're a late night family. And Granger Smith is the voice that keeps the night going strong. Thanks for riding with us here on After Midnight with Granger Smith.

0: news from Nashville's Music Row. It's Ann Hudson.
1: So Chase Matthew is speaking out after one of his band members was arrested in Kentucky on serious charges involving a minor. Chase Matthew said that he had no prior knowledge of the allegations and says that the musician, his bassist, has been immediately removed from the band. Well, Jody Messina is hitting the road. She has announced the Bridges tour dates. Celebrating 30 years of Jody Messina. It'll kick off on May 28th in Pennsylvania before wrapping up on March 6th in Wisconsin. Of 2027, of course. A full list of her dates are up on her website now.
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7: 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No notes. Just absolute silence. Turns out some flavors don't need explaining. 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

JJ97. 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I'm Granger Smith, coming to y'all from the Yee Yee Farm in Central Texas. 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
4: Matt Damon and Ben Affleck are getting sued. We'll talk about that. The sun in Alaska is a wild story to me. So this town, the sun's going away for like 3 months. So that's a news story that's the one state I haven't been to. But I want to talk about that. And then also, Lunchbox is going to hate one of the stories we're going to get into. Like, he's going to hate it. It's going to drive him crazy. He's going to do his Yosemite Sam thing where he goes, So all that coming up. We got a big show. Ashley McBride will be in a little later as well. But let's get started now.
0: Okay.

0: Matt Damon and Ben Affleck are being sued. You guys watch the movie The Rip on Netflix?
1: Oh, unfortunately.
2: Oh, yeah.
0: I liked it.
1: Oh,
0: that was
1: no,
0: a good
1: I
0: movie.
1: I thought it was pretty terrible.
0: Oh, dang, hater. Yeah. I liked it a lot.
1: Yeah, no.
0: It's about possibly dirty cops and drug money.
1: Cartel.
0: Yeah. And so they're being sued. It's a defamation lawsuit by two Miami-Dade police officers. Here's a clip.
3: A Netflix movie featuring Ben Affleck and Matt Damon is once again facing backlash here in South Florida. You see, two sergeants at the Miami-Dade Sheriff's Office, they are now suing the actor's production company over the film. They claim it falsely portrayed them as corrupt cops and destroyed their reputations. Parts of The Rip, that's the movie we're talking about, are inspired by a 2016 raid of a Miami Lakes home that had $21 million stowed in Home Depot buckets. This all comes after Hialeah Mayor Brian Calvo back in January criticized the film for its portrayal of the city.
0: That's from NBC South Florida.
1: Well, this reminds me of your Streisand effect.
0: Uh-huh.
1: Like, I never knew it was based off a real raid, so I never thought anything about the actual police. But now that you're bringing that to my attention, now I'm thinking that about the police.
0: So for those who don't know, the Streisand effect is, well, you don't want attention to be brought to it, but you're bringing attention to it by complaining about something about it. She had a house, and she didn't want people to take pictures of her house, so she complained about it. And then everybody was like, oh, we're learning more about it because you're complaining. We'll go take pictures of your house.
1: Right.
0: That's happening here. Mm-hmm. Yes. And the movie was good. I'm mostly mad about that.
2: Did you know it was a nope. real story?
0: No idea.
2: Neither did I.
1: So now we know.
2: And thank you.
1: And now we're like, dang, Miami police corrupt.
0: Now I want to go look up the dudes that they're portraying. I also didn't know that there were like, that was a real thing. Like $21 million was in a house in Home Depot.
1: In a Home Depot
2: those buckets. Yeah.
0: You didn't like the movie, huh?
1: I did not.
2: That's great. It was a good movie.
0: I think I gave it a 4 out of 5. Sure? Kind of upset about it. You don't like that movie?
1: No, I didn't.
0: It's on Netflix. It's free if you have Netflix. Okay. This town in Alaska, they just saw their last sunset for 84 days.
2: Oh, that's so sad.
4: Oh,
0: that's crazy.
2: So is it going to be dark from now on?
0: This is from CBS Chicago. Utqiagvik, Alaska. I'm sure I said that right. Play the clip, please.
3: People living in an Alaska town will not see the sunset for 84 straight days. In Utqiagvik, the town is the northernmost city in the U.S. It has nearly 5,000 people, and it enters the first day of an annual season known as the midnight sun. That is when areas north of the Arctic Circle have continuous daylight all through the summer months.
2: Okay, that's different than I thought.
0: All sun for a few months.
2: So it's all day.
0: All dark for a few months.
1: What? Yeah, that's got to take some getting used to.
0: And I'm sure if you live in Utqiagvik, you probably are used to it. What's confusing?
2: I've always judged people that put foil on their windows, but I think you'd have to put foil on your windows, right?
0: When it's all sun all day?
2: Yeah, like how else do you do this?
1: Or you can
0: blackout
1: get
0: shades.
2: Yeah, sure.
0: Next up, this woman hit it big at the Crater of Diamonds State Park in Arkansas. A 3.09 carat white diamond.
2: Wow.
0: This is a story. It's fun to us because, one, I grew up here. I went to this park a lot. And it's natural. You walk out in a field and you dig. It's the only natural diamond mine in North America. And so you can go and dig for diamonds. Lunchbox went. Spent a day there. Didn't get anything.
4: Miserable.
0: People keep popping up in the news finding these diamonds. And this is the case here from Kate 8, a woman from Pennsylvania. Both her son and her father. I don't know if she lost her dad and her father. So she was out there. I think it's like and she found it right in the middle of the grieving process. So that makes the story better. But she still found the
4: diamond. I think she lost her son 6 months ago and her dad, it was like a week ago. And that's why she went. She needed something. And so she was really praying for this.
0: Okay.
4: And I'm like,
2: well, the answer came.
4: Well, that's what I'm saying. I'm like,
0: did you pray for it?
4: I pray for everything. I pray for lottery wins. I pray for all this stuff.
2: You pray to God for all this stuff.
4: I pray to different things. I like the diamond mine gods. I'm like, all right, please. Like, I know the regular God, he's got other stuff to worry about. He ain't got worried. He's not worried about the diamond mine park. So he has to have
0: you pray to the diamond mine gods. They have their own.
4: Yeah, he has like his own. It's like a cabinet. Like they have their own sections. Like what do you call them? Tributaries.
0: Okay.
4: You know what I mean? They're sides. And so I look up there and I'm just like, hey, guys, like, come on. Like, I'm going to be here for 8 hours. Give me some love. Nothing. This woman, I mean, I guess you, no, I don't want to say that.
2: What?
4: I guess you have to lose someone and then that's when it works.
2: What?
1: I mean, in her
2: someone
1: case.
2: Someone has to die? Should.
0: First of all, I'd like to say, he said, I don't want to say that. And then all it took was Eddie to go, what? And he just says it. He wanted to say it.
2: I gave him the green light.
0: I don't want to say it. What? Oh, here it is. Secondly, you think it's a sacrifice and then you get?
4: I think that's kind of how it happens sometimes.
0: Would you give up a parent to get a diamond?
4: No.
2: What if they're really old? Like,
4: I mean, how much is a diamond worth?
0: $1 million.
4: Nah, $1 million's not worth it because tax it. It's down to $650. I mean, that's not really that much. Like, if it was
0: considering tax when it comes to losing a parent.
4: Yeah. Like, if it was $10 million, like that's what I was getting paid. I think they'd understand.
0: Oh, they'd put themselves up and go. Hey.
4: I think they'd volunteer as tribute.
1: I think it's easy to say when you haven't lost a parent. I don't think you'd do it.
4: No, I didn't say. I think they would volunteer. Like, if they knew that I was going to be set up with $10 million,
0: they would volunteer to die.
4: They'd be like, as a parent, I need to do that. That's my responsibility.
1: When they have maybe 20 years left?
0: And taxes, so it's $5 million. You got to consider taxes.
4: No, I said right? $10 million. Like, that's what I'm getting, like, after tax.
1: That's his take-home. Okay.
0: You think one of your parents would die for you to have $10 million?
4: I do.
1: Okay.
0: Dang. Maybe it would.
1: Weird. Man.
0: Maybe they would. What?
2: I'm thinking, would I do that for my kids? Would I be like,
1: no.
2: And only one kid, right? Because only one kid gets it.
0: Well, that you could spread it out 2.5 to each.
2: Oh, gosh. I don't know if I'd do it.
1: No, you're not doing it. What? So.
2: If you die, Amy, you could die today and you set them up.
1: Okay. What does that do for them? Now they have.
0: $5 million each for your two kids.
4: Yeah, they're rich.
1: No mom, but they've got money, which does what for them?
2: They still have a dad.
1: Okay.
2: Mine will still have a mom.
1: Okay.
0: And they have money.
2: And they're rich.
1: What is that?
0: I'm not on their team. It's a no for me. It's a no. But I think it's interesting you think your parent would do that.
5: Coming up on the Bobby Bones Show.
0: In the Bonehead, which is coming up with Lunchbox, a very scary version of why did the chicken cross the road? Also, what's the funniest movie ever? We'll talk about it here amongst ourselves. I think it's all going to be very different. Ashley McBride is going to perform in studio as well. So she's awesome. All that coming up.
6: Hey. The Bobby Bones
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0: Bobby Bones. Let's go over and open up the mailbag. Get it.

0: Hello, Bobby Bones. My wife has a problem being on time. We're late for everything, movies, parties, concerts. There is no sense of urgency. Recently, I told her straight up, I'm done waiting around. And if she wanted to go any place that had a set start time, I would wait around till time to leave, and then I would just leave. This weekend was the first test of that plan. We made a deal to leave the house by 6 p.m. She was not ready. I left without her.
1: Attaboy.
2: Beautiful.
0: She showed up later. We arrived separately. It was awkward enough on its own. But when we got home, it turned into a huge fight. She said, I embarrassed her. Honestly, I was trying to make a statement. Do I stand my ground and keep moving forward, or do I cross a line by actually leaving her? Husband keeping his word is how he signed it. I can't disagree with your method. If it gets to a point, you've got to do something uncomfortable because nothing's going to change just generally in life unless it's uncomfortable within yourself or somebody else. You told her. You told her. You just have to weigh if it's going to be worth it or not. Because now your home life is going to suck because you left her.
3: Mm-hmm.
0: But is she now going to be on time for the next three or four times? It's all weighing these things. Like, would I leave my wife? No. I do other methods. I lie about what time we actually have to leave.
1: That seems like a safer method.
0: It does until she figures it out. Then she starts back timing it as well, knowing I'm lying to her.
1: Mm-hmm.
0: And she goes, that's not the truth. So I know what time he's really telling me. So she starts working on that time. So there are different methods. I would not leave my wife because it would not be worth it when I got home.
3: Absolutely not.
0: But if you feel like this is the right method, yeah, go for it. Or just don't go anywhere with her at all.
3: Sounds more like what you do to a child, not your wife.
0: That she's acting like a child, though. If you can never be on time, that's childlike activity. If it's consistent, that's childlike activity.
3: Okay.
0: If you're occasionally late, that's not childlike. That happens all the time. If you're always late, that's childlike.
3: How can we work together to come up with a way to get you on time?
0: He's found a way. He left her.
3: And she's about to leave him permanently.
1: No, that she won't.
0: That's showbiz, baby. Eddie.
1: You have to... I know I'm with you. And I've become a person that's on time now. Like, that's my thing. I'm never late. But you have to understand that some people, their culture, either that's the way they were raised or that's just the way their family, whatever, people are late. So to change someone based on what they've been doing their entire life is really hard. I think what he did was right. I think this is a good start to it, but it's going to take a long time for her to change. My wife was always late. I was always late, but then I became on time. And now my wife is probably on time 90%.
0: She will still also get tired of you complaining about her being late if you complain all the time. That's a method too.
1: Yeah.
0: She's always be complaining about her to her. You're always late. You're always late. Oh, you're always late. She has to kind of understand.
3: If he needs to relax on the time.
0: No. If there's a time to be somewhere, that's the time to be there.
3: Yeah, but it's different. Okay, if it's work, that's one thing. If it's like, oh, well, we said, because my ex-husband used to get all worked up when, like, loosely we had to be somewhere at 6, but
0: movies?
3: He said,
0: you're going to be late to a movie?
3: Well, you don't have to see the previews.
0: We don't know if it's previews at the start of the movie. I would be so irritated. I wouldn't be able to live with someone like this. I can take it a little bit. My wife's good about it now. And I'm actually good about always not being exactly early like I wanted to be.
3: So you had to budget a little bit.
0: Yeah, but we're not late to stuff anymore. Lunchbox?
2: Listen, I have this exact situation in my house. I should have written this email. My wife, I'm not even the most on-time person, but she is unbelievably late every time. And 2 weeks ago, I said, listen, baseball game starts at 2 o'clock. I am leaving this house at 1:30, you're with me or you're not. Guess who had to walk to the baseball field? My wife, because she was not ready.
1: Oh, you only have one car. For
2: only got one car.
3: You
2: sorry.
3: You did state it very clearly. And that's kid's game.
2: Kid cannot be late to the game, and he's got to get there for warm-ups. And so she walked the 3 blocks to the baseball field.
3: 3 blocks.
0: What, you guys didn't all walk to the field?
2: No. I drove the car.
0: But 3 blocks.
2: But I had baseball bats, helmets, all that. Like, I had to bring...
0: Was she mad?
2: No, she didn't say anything. She just came walking up in like the second inning.
0: Was she mad later that night?
2: No. If she was, she didn't say anything.
3: I think she understood.
0: Did you teach her a lesson?
2: I think I did, but guess what? Next time I go somewhere, she's going to be late. Guarantee it.
0: Would you leave her if it was more than a 3-block walk that she could do herself easily?
2: Yep. Hey, there's Uber. Sorry you missed the game. You'll learn because eventually you've got to stop waiting because what was happening is I was getting upset like, we got to go. And I'm like, this is not.

0: we got your back, but we're not probably going to do that. I'm not leaving my wife. She'll murder me. She'll murder me. All right, there you go. Close it up.
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1: They don't make good comedy movies like they used to. I hate sounding like the old guy. But they just don't make as many. But give me your list coming up in the next segment. Funniest movies of all time. We'll go around the room. 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
2: I did.
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2: 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Bones.
3: The art of the funny movie does not happen as much anymore.
4: Really doesn't.
3: They don't make as many. So your top five funniest movies ever, number one.
5: Bridesmaids.
3: Good one.
5: Yeah.
3: Good one. Yeah. I like Bridesmaids and I'm a dude.
4: So funny.
3: And it's meant for women, but it's also not. Like, I think that one's good. Number two.
5: Zoolander.
3: Why?
5: It's so funny to me.
3: Well, yeah, that's all of them, hopefully.
5: Yeah. I don't know. It's just a good one. Like, and one that I think about, like, and I reference sometimes. Talladega Nights was another good one. Step Brothers and Anchorman, which those are all Will Ferrell.
3: You went hard Will Ferrell, yeah.
5: I went hard. So I realized when I was thinking about the list, I was like, oh, I guess Will Ferrell is my wheelhouse.
3: So number one for you all-time funniest movie is Bridesmaids.
5: Yeah.
3: Did you like the poop scene? Like,
5: I mean, it's definitely funny, really funny.
3: Yeah.
5: It's really funny. It's uncomfortable, but it's funny.
3: Because that's guy humor. Poop humor is guy humor.
4: Loved it.
3: And of course, like we're dudes. But I wondered in Bridesmaids that was meant to appeal to women.
5: Yeah,
3: if
5: I
3: women
5: think it
3: still,
5: worked.
3: Yeah.
5: They handled it in a way where it just worked. And the scene, they're like trying on dresses. They're at the thing.
4: And she's and like, I'm just going to have a minute. Yeah,
5: like, it's just funny. It's funny. They handled it well to where I think men and women would laugh at it.
3: Does anybody have any of her movies on your list?
4: I do.
3: What do you have?
4: Yeah, I have Bridesmaids.
3: Oh, wow.
4: Yeah, Bridesmaids on my list.
3: Dang.
4: For
3: sure. Where was it on your list?
4: Bridesmaids is number two.
3: Wow. Okay.
4: Yeah, out of five.
3: What was number one?
4: Three Amigos.
3: Oh, that's legendary.
5: Wait, cool. Steve Martin.
6: That's great. Yes.
3: Steve Martin, Martin Short, Chevy Chase.
4: That's it. They're like three actors, you know, and they're like the three amigos or whatever, and they think that they're going to a movie role.
3: Hilarious.
4: But it's a real war in Mexico.
5: Yeah.
4: It's awesome.
6: We're here to pump you up.
4: Wait, what?
6: Isn't that it when they go, bah, bah?
3: Yeah, I think you, yes, that's it.
6: That
3: it also sounds like Lars and Bars from
6: yeah.
3: We are here to pump you up.
6: Oh, maybe they don't say that, but
4: yeah,
6: I think that's
4: what you're doing.
6: Did you say Step Brothers?
5: I did.
6: Yeah, I have Step Brothers.
3: On what number?
6: I had it at number three.
3: Eddie, so one you had?
4: Three Amigos.
3: Number two?
4: Bridesmaids.
3: Three?
4: Anchorman.
5: So good.
4: Boom. And then
3: four?
4: Office Space.
3: Okay.
5: A good one.
4: Love it.
3: I had that on mine.
4: And then There's Something About Mary.
3: Oh.
4: I love There's Something About Mary.
3: That was kind of a moment in our youth. The hair gel.
5: Mm-hmm.
3: That was a moment in
4: yes.
3: our youth.
4: Yes.
3: That and Have You Seen My Baseball? Those were moments in our youth. For our age, those two things.
4: Like just quoting
3: as kids,
4: it.
3: Yep.
5: Have You Seen My Baseball?
4: Have You Seen My Baseball?
3: And then the hair gel. I have Office Space on mine. So at five, I have Spinal Tap, which makes me laugh out loud. Have you ever seen this Spinal Tap?
5: Mm-mm. I don't think so.
3: It's old, but so funny. Number four, I have Best in Show.
6: That's funny.
4: Never seen it.
5: Is that the dogs?
3: Yes,
6: yeah.
3: I laugh out loud. Three of my movies are like Christopher Guest movies. So I have Spinal Tap at five, which is him. I believe it's him. Number four, I have Best in Show. Number three, I have Office Space. Number two, I have Pop Star, Never Stop Stopping.
5: What's that?
4: Is that
3: you've never seen Andy Samberg, Pop Star, Never Stop Stopping?
6: I never even heard of it.
4: I never saw it, but I remember the trailer or whatever. Yeah, I never,
5: wow,
4: I never watched
5: yours
4: it.
5: Yours are so cool. Your picks.
3: It's
5: are
3: a
5: cool.
3: It's a Justin Bieber Backstreet Boy parody.
5: Okay.
3: You never seen Pop Star Never Stop Stopping?
5: No, I never seen it.
3: Number one, Waiting for Guffman.
4: Never seen that.
5: Wow, your list is very cool.
4: Cool movies.
3: They're waiting for this big Broadway producer because they think it's their mom. And so it's all them practicing in this small town
5: theater.
3: What's
5: that one called?
3: Waiting for Guffman.
4: I'm going to write that one down.
3: So I would recommend Pop Star Never Stop Stopping to you guys. I think you would think it is so funny.
4: Really?
5: But Waiting for Guffman is your number one.
3: It is my number one.
5: And Spinal Tap is from 1984.
4: Oh, yeah, but it's great, Amy. It's
5: okay.
4: Great.
5: Okay.
3: Spinal Tap, Christopher Guest, Mike?
7: Yeah.
3: Okay, it's three of mine.
7: Rob Reiner, but he's in it.
3: Did he not write it? The other two I know, they're Christopher Guest written movies.
7: Rob Reiner directed it.
3: Okay, Lunchbox, yours?
6: Yeah, I got number. You want number one first? Dazed and Confused.
4: That's great.
3: Is it funny or is it good?
6: Oh, I think it's hilarious.
4: I think it's really funny.
3: Okay. I haven't seen it in forever.
6: Number two, Old School.
5: Oh,
3: good,
5: funny.
3: Good one, Old School. We're streaking.
4: Let's go streaking.
3: Yeah, that's good. Go ahead.
6: Number three, Step Brothers. Number four, Friday.
5: Friday, like with Ice Cube?
4: That's hilarious.
6: Hilarious. Okay. You got knocked. Can't say it. And then last, 40-year-old virgin.
3: Yeah, oh, that was
4: a good one. I forgot about that one.
3: Yeah, that was really good. 40-year-old virgin, I haven't thought about it in a long time. I think about the scene where they rip the hair off.
6: Yes, Kelly Clarkson!
3: Kelly Clarkson! And that was Steve Carell's, like, big, like, introduction to us. Because he was in the movie with the girl, and the brother finds out that he can't be in the Air Force because his vision's bad. He was in that. That came out. Oh, come on.
4: Can't go in the Air Force because the vision's bad?
3: Yeah, but it's about a girl. They go on a bus ride because somebody died, like a van ride across the country.
7: Little Miss Sunshine?
3: Yeah. Little Miss Sunshine.
6: Oh, that's right. He was in that.
4: That was a great movie.
5: So was this all before he did The Office?
3: So Little Miss Sunshine was, I believe, around the same time The Office started.
7: Okay. 2006.
3: Yeah. Little Miss Sunshine was awesome.
4: They're in the Volkswagen bus.
3: Yeah, traveling across the country.
4: I forgot about that.
3: You guys should watch Popstar Never Stop Shopping.
4: Okay.
3: You can watch Waiting for Guffman. It's the funniest movie I've ever seen, in my opinion. Movie Mike, you're the movie guy. What's the funniest movie ever?
7: The Hangover, number one.
4: Oh, that's so good.
7: I think that's like the last comedy that we all saw as a society together. Like, that was like the last big one.
3: Popstar Never Stop Shopping, you guys didn't see? As a society?
5: Was that one like in the normal theater?
6: Yeah, was that like a release?
7: Yeah.
4: It was a big release.
5: Oh, yeah. Well,
4: I just never watched it.
5: I don't know if it was like at the cool theaters.
3: You ever see Popstar Never Stop Shopping?
7: Yeah, it's funny. Yeah,
3: right? All right, everybody hates me. Waiting for Guffman, Popstar, Office Space was cool because we lived in Austin and they shot all those scenes there. So, okay, there you go. Hey, the Bobby Bones Show. And now let's play Jordan Davis. Here is Turn This Truck Around.

0: me something good.
1: Yeah. Guy walks into a gas station bathroom and sees something hanging in a stall that could change someone's life forever. Lunchbox has this story because it's about what the guy did next. It's coming up in our segment called Tell Me Something Good.
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3: Bobby Bones.
1: You can have the skills, the background, a solid resume, but sometimes what really separates one candidate from another is how excited they are about the opportunity. 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
3: Tell me something good.
4: There was this guy, Luis Salazar. He's in Florida. He stops at the gas station. He goes in the bathroom. And there, hanging in the bathroom stall, a fanny pack. And not just any fanny pack. It had, wait for it, $30,000 in it.
5: I don't think I would have looked in the fanny pack.
6: Really?
5: I don't think
7: so. But you want to return it, so you look in the fanny pack and
5: I take it to the front.
7: Without looking?
5: I think so. I'm just putting myself in a situation. If I see a fanny pack in a stall, I don't know. I don't know if I grab it.
7: I mean, yeah, that's a lot of money. Yeah, because I'm thinking, like, I leave it there because they're probably going to come back looking for it.
5: Well, that's why I would leave it at the front.
7: Yeah.
4: He looked in there for an ID. No ID.
5: Fair.
4: And so he contacted the police department, and the owner...
5: No ID and $30,000 in cash?
4: Crazy.
5: How many people out of 10 keep the money?
4: Oof. Nine.
5: Three?
6: No. No, I say very little.
7: Yeah.
4: Like, wait.
5: I say three, and one keeps it all, and two keep just a little.
6: Just okay. Like a couple $100.
5: Yeah.
7: Yeah.
4: So you think 7 out of 10 people would turn it in?
6: Yes,
7: actually,
6: dude.
7: Yeah, I have hope for humanity. I think 9 out of 10.
6: I don't think it's humanity.
5: No chance.
7: No chance. But I bet there's nine.
5: Some people would feel like, man, the world's been against me so long. This is a sign I'm supposed to keep the money. Out of 10,
6: oh, wow.
5: At least two would think that. And another one's like, I'm just a bad person. I'm keeping the money.
6: Because I don't think it's like, you know, it's the right thing to do, whatever. I just think that, like, they're what? Scared.
5: Like, okay. Oh, that's a factor, but you don't think it's the right thing to do?
6: No. I think people that take the money wouldn't do it because, or the people that wouldn't take the money wouldn't do it because it's like, oh, it's the right thing to do. Don't take the money. They wouldn't take it, like you said. They'd be scared that somebody's going to come looking for it and they'd be in trouble.
7: There's a lot of variables as to why you
5: Which is why it's more
7: it.
5: Than one, I think.
7: Okay.
5: 1 out of 10. Man, no ID, though. Even I think about it. I wouldn't. I would turn it in. But I'd be like, dang, nobody would know. What happens?
4: So he contacted the police department. The police department kept the money. And then someone came forward and said, hey, I lost this money. And they were able to meet up. And they hugged. The guy cried. And he was like, hey, it's not my money. What am I going to do with it?
5: The reward question?
4: It doesn't say anything about a reward. Okay.
5: One wasn't expected, so.
4: Mm. Oh, come on. You find 30K, you better break that dude off 10K.
5: Oh, 10K? No way. You can't do a third
7: what?
5: Of it.
7: What
5: you
7: if need, that's a that, payment
5: yeah,
7: for
5: Yeah, that
7: something.
5: Money's a payment for something. I was thinking like $200.
6: You guys think it's legit money? Like, I feel like it's a drug deal.
7: Well, drug deal money's still legit money.
5: And I feel like you still break him off $200. Because you got somebody to pay for the drugs. You got to pay your wholesaler. Good for that person for turning it in.
4: Yeah,
5: you ever think about just going to the police station and be like, I lost some money.
6: Do you guys have any that somebody
5: turned
6: in? And
5: they're like, we do. How much? And you just take a shot. $1,700.
6: Well, today's your lucky day.
5: It's like a lottery, just going to the police station. All right, there you go. Good job, Luis Salazar. That's what it's all about.
1: That was Tell Me Something Good.
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5: We got a live performance coming up in studio from Ashley McBride, who I'm a massive fan of. She's going to play a new song, but you probably know this one right here.
9: It's just a
5: Ashley McBride performing in studio next.
8: Bobby Bones.

0: story comes to us from Work County, West Virginia. A man was driving down the road when a chicken walked out in front of his truck and, he hit the chicken. He just kept on driving. Well, the house that he hit the chicken in front of, they jumped in their truck, chased him down, started honking the horn, pulled the intersection, pulled out a gun, bam, bam, bam, shot at him three times.
1: Wow.
2: They hit him?
0: No, it didn't hit him.
2: So did the chicken run out across the road?
0: Yeah, the chicken was in the middle of the road.
3: It's not
0: chicken,
3: a joke.
2: Okay, I thought that's where he's going. Like, why did the chicken cross the road? So the guy didn't, like, chase the chicken.
0: No, it just went in front of his truck. But the people that owned the chicken were mad.
1: That he didn't stop, probably.
0: Yeah, it was a hit and run,
2: maybe
0: they said.
2: Maybe he didn't see it.
1: Yeah.
2: It's a chicken.
3: That happens.
1: You can see the chicken.
3: Not if it runs out in front of you.
1: No, I'm saying he knows he hit it. I think they're mad that he didn't stop to, like, properly.
2: I don't know that if a chicken runs out in front, this is the dumbest debate we've ever had. But I don't know that if a chicken runs out last minute in front of you, you're going to for sure see it. And also, it'd be like a raccoon or armadillo. There are times where you get so up on them because you're just, I don't know, not... You should look at the road, but just because maybe you're not fully paying attention. It's a chicken. It's not a human.
3: Yeah, you're going to stop and check?
1: Or what is he going to do?
0: What's he going to do?
1: He should stop and properly, like, be like, oh my gosh, I hit your chicken.
2: No,
1: I think they're mad.
2: If it's a dog, yes. If it's a chicken...
3: It is what it is.
2: Yeah.
1: It is what it is, but obviously it was their pet. That's why they're mad.
2: I don't know. It could have not been their pet. It could have been a chicken, like, in their
3: food.
2: Yeah.
3: Yeah, or eggs.
2: Like chicken houses.
3: Egg producer.
0: It wasn't their pet. It was they used it for, like, food.
1: That's a pet.
2: No. If you have chicken houses, those are not pets.
1: I don't know. I follow a lot of people on Instagram that have chickens for eggs, and it's like they're pets.
2: Like they're pets. But a pet is something you pet.
1: No, they're little girls.
2: You rub.
1: They hold them.
2: Okay. You're weird. Nope. Is that it?
0: Yeah, I'm Lunchbox. That's your bonehead story of the day.
4: Yeah. Get your Bobby Bones on.
5: It's Bobby
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1: In case you didn't know,
2: her name is Ashley McBride. She's about to perform in studio. This is her song, One Night Standards.
3: It's just a room key. You ain't got.
2: She has a new album out called Wild. And this song, What If We Don't, is the one that's being played on the radio right now.
3: What if we don't? What if we don't?
2: Here she is, Ashley McBride.
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5: Ashley McBride.
2: Ashley, good to see you again, as always.
4: Oh, it's good to see you. How are you feeling? Are you okay? Are you rested?
2: Yeah.
4: Oh,
2: yeah, I'm good.
4: Oh, isn't it wonderful?
2: Yeah, those onesies that you got, our daughter, are so funny. They're so funny.
4: Oh, the tattoos?
2: Yes. And she just grew out of them now, but she definitely wore them, and people thought they were like, where did you get the tattoo? I was like, no, those are Ashley McBride onesies. So my wife, super thankful. We got many good laughs.
4: They were so cute.
2: Yeah, they were good. So thank you for asking about me. This is not about me, though. It's about you.
4: It's okay if things are, but I understand.
2: Okay. I want to make something else about me then. Is that okay?
4: Okay, yes.
2: I'd like to have, if it's okay with you, you to name a drink after me at your bar.
4: Sure.
2: I got some ideas.
4: Okay.
2: So Ashley has an NA bar in Chiefs.
4: Mm-hmm.
2: How about, I got a couple things here. Number one, the Pina Bones Latte. Mm. Okay, doesn't work for her.
6: That feels right. A little
7: risky.
6: I don't know where, that. I like
4: can
6: it.
4: See where you're going.
2: Okay.
6: Pina.
2: Well, then what, the Boney Colada? Because I'm always looking for like NA drinks everywhere I go. Okay,
4: right.
2: Okay. All right, how about the Bone Dry Margarita?
4: Bone Dry. Bone Dry is great. You could do a Bone Dry Martini, a Bone Dry Margarita.
2: How about the Self-Deprecating Daiquiri?
4: Self-deprecating daiquiri.
2: Bobby's self-deprecating daiquiri.
7: That's perfect.
2: Okay,
4: yes.
2: Just think about
4: that. The way
2: that.
4: Humor comes in the glass.
2: The mint bonito.
4: Hey, I actually like that.
7: That's awesome, dude. I like that one.
2: You guys like, that was terrible. Yeah. That was my worst one.
4: Yeah, the bonito is great.
2: That was my worst one. Okay, enough about me. I'm a massive fan of yours. I was so happy to see that people were loving your record. I was watching you talk about it, too. Did you not get to be part of the album release? Were you just on the road or what?
4: Just doing work, just all of the work, the whole parade that goes, all of the months leading up to that, which is 12 of those.
2: It took a year to do the album?
4: And we did the album, and then we just got to have to sit with it for a year. So we have songs that we want to play, you know, that we can't play out yet. And then all of the press and the media, and we do the Tonight Show, and we do Kelly Clarkson, we do all the things. So I'm in a plane, we're not in the bus, like, plus we're doing a couple shows here and there, but we can't play the new record yet because it's not out. And so everything just kind of feels like a holding pattern. Even though you're doing what you love, you can't do the new record yet. So on release day, I had a full day of press, and I guess I seemed sad.
2: Who said you were sad? People online? Or
4: my friends were like, are you okay? And I was like, I'm fine. Which, of course, I was like, oh, I know I'm sad. Because I want to be with the guys. I want to be with Dana and Blakely. And I want to be with our crew. And even though I'm out here keeping the road hot and keeping the skies hot, we're not out here doing it all together a lot of the time.
2: Before you play and you have your guitar, I want to play What If We Don't. So
4: that'd be great.
2: Would you kind of give me the story? Because I know you're one of the writers on the song.
4: Yes.
2: So would you tell me about the song?
4: It has to do with that. What If We Don't is the moment of right before you make a decision. And it's not an easy one. This is a, do I leave the friend zone or are we safer here? And in that little bitty moment, anything could happen. Because after that moment, you're going to have to live with the, I did take the chance, or the I didn't take the chance for the rest of time. And you may ruin that friendship by taking the chance, and you may ruin your chances by not taking it. So it is the possibility that anything could happen, that we might regret how far we let it go, but what if we don't?
2: We're going to play it now. I love her doing all the work there. All the heavy lifting for the song was done. Ashley McBride is in studio. She's going to play in just a second, but let's play that now here on the Bobby Bones Show. Here is What If We Don't?

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1: Ashley McBride.
2: When you put out a new record, Ashley, do you get on at like 12:05 to see what people are saying, or will you give it the next day?
3: Oh, I cover my eyes for at least 24 hours. Because this is a record that I've made with my guys, and I'm so proud of it. Shame on me if I let anything taint that, at least for 24 hours. I am proud of this record. That's what I need to know. Jono is proud of this record. My band is proud of this record. My team is proud of this record. And what Carol thinks about it's none of my business.
2: Classic Carol, always jumping in with her opinions.
3: Here she is with her box wine.
2: Classic Carol. I would love for you to play Arkansas Mud.
3: Yeah.
2: Would you do that?
3: I would do it.
2: Ashley and I are both from Arkansas, buddy, in case you're wondering.
4: Yeah, I got it. Makes sense.
3: Turns out this song's incredibly hard to play without a band. Well, because there's so much like double time, half time, but that's okay.
2: I have a bell.
3: Foot tambourines exist.
2: You're good.
3: We found it. Look at this. I mean, that's...
2: She has a tambourine
3: strapped
2: to her boot.
3: That is correct. Sorry, I just hit the mic.
2: Yeah. Okay, so I want to tell everybody what we're doing here. So she has taken a microphone and built a very small stand going right over the top of her foot. And now she has a bell taped, strapped to her foot, and then she's playing. She's doing all this herself. What I think of is, you know that old thing of the one-man band? Where
3: yes!
2: Ashley's the one-man band right
3: now. Oh my gosh, if we can get cymbals for my knees, we have made it.
2: All right, I'm going to be quiet now. Here she is, Ashley McBride with Arkansas Mud.

0: 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Yeah. Man, that is awesome.
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0: 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Next, we'll talk to Ashley McBride about a huge tip she got playing back in the day and a crazy bar story.
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0: Did you ever want to be a preacher?
20: I wanted to make sure that that never, ever happened.
0: That you were never a preacher?
20: That it could never be confused as anything. Even close to it. And in fact, when I went away and there was a spiritual counselor there where I went, and she said, one of these days you're going to walk back into a church and you're going to share your story. And I said, only if you're in attendance, darling, you know, that kind of thing. But back in the day, North Little Rock, Arkansas, a bar called Reno's Argenta, Main Street, this guy had come in. He's in like painter's clothes. Carpenter's pants. That's what they look like. You could hang tools on them. And it was all one color, kind of cream. It was kind of stain, paint all over it. He came in and he was like, hey, what time do you start, sweetheart? And I was like, in 20 minutes. He handed me a $100 bill. And he said, start right now. And I said, it's no problem. No problem. I'll just be dang. It's 10 o'clock. And throughout the show, he kept coming back to the tip jar, which was the red gas can. And he would say things. We're starving for you. Where have you been? Don't you know you're supposed to be here? And then he bought the whole bar round of shots. 4-hour set. On my break, he came up and he said, would you let me pray with you right now? I don't know this man. He's probably almost 60. And so I put my hands in his and I said, of course. He said, did you know God chose you? And I said, yes, I do. I know God chose me. And he said, no, not as the entertainer. You're the accidental preacher. And we prayed together and I finished the show and I never saw him again. But by the end of the show, he had put 15 of those $100 bills in the gas can. And this was at a time I had nothing. So the whole, when he said that, all of that happening around each other, what he said to me,

0: I think there's a real safety in talking about something with someone who's also experienced a version of it.
1: Oh, absolutely.
0: And that, for me, that was the safety. Like talking to you about my version of my story, there's safety in that because I know it's not even so much judgment. It's just like understanding and empathy more than sympathy. I get plenty, right. I get plenty
1: knowing,
0: of sympathy.
1: Knowing that there's space for it.
0: Yeah, yeah, yeah.
1: Without anything around that. Like there's room for it.
0: So I really appreciate you doing
1: that. I thought about that for days after we spoke. And the more messages that I've gotten, that I'm just tickled and thrilled that it's encouraging others to talk.
0: There she is, the wonderful bell on her boot, Ashley McBride. There she is.
1: Thank you. Thank you.
2: Yeah. Get your Bobby Bones on.
3: It's Bobby.

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3: This guy's in trouble for basically dining and dashing. Ran up a bill and left. You ever accidentally dine and dash?
4: No.
3: I know Lunchbox is dine and dash.
5: Yeah.
4: On purpose.
5: Well, I mean, some people got it from my table and left, and I wasn't going to be stuck with the bill, so I did walk out. And I did used to go to Luby's for lunch with Austin in high school, and you would go through the line and order all the food you want, and then you would pay at the end when you're supposed to leave. Just walk right out.
3: Dining and dashing.
5: Yeah.
3: Stealing.
5: Yeah. Been there, done that.
3: This guy named Dalton Etherly, whose name is Chud the Builder.
4: Really? Oh, yeah, I saw this, Chud.
3: You know Chud? I don't know Chud.
4: No, I saw the story, and then I had to look him up.
3: If I were naming myself, it wouldn't be Chud.
6: Chud the Builder.
4: Chud the Builder, that's his handle.
3: Yeah, he went into this restaurant, ran up like a $400 bill. They were like, hey, don't apparently live stream. And he was anyway, so they said, hey, I think it's time for you to go. And then he didn't pay and left.
6: Oh, boy.
3: He was later charged with disorderly conduct, resisting arrest, and theft of services. It's crazy you know who Chud the Builder is, though.
4: No, I saw the news story, and I looked up Chud the Builder. No, because I thought, how ridiculous to be in a restaurant, and they ask you to not live stream, and you keep live streaming, and then you skip out on the bill.
3: It says he creates content that is often racially charged.
4: Mm-hmm.
6: Oh, wonderful.
4: Yeah, see, not a fan here.
6: Good job,
4: not
6: Chud.
4: A fan. I just looked him up.
3: He's got the single mustache going. That's like not even ironic anymore. Like so many dudes just have the single mustache
6: now. I know.
3: Who do we credit that to? Morgan Wallen?
4: I don't know. My dad always had a single mustache.
3: Yeah, but that's eras.
4: I get it. But like my whole life, I grew up with a single mustached dad. So like to me, the single stash is normal.
6: I mean, Riley Green sports a good stash.
3: It just didn't happen for like 25 years with young people.
6: Right.
4: Yeah.
3: Riley Green, Morgan Wallen, Tucker Wetmore, Chud the Builder.
6: Who's the Timothy Chalamet?
4: Does he have a single?
3: No, not normally.
6: He doesn't?
3: If he does, it's temporary. Like Zach Top has single mustache.
4: Uh-huh.
3: So, like it's a thing where it's not even a thing to be a thing.
6: Right.
3: It's just normal now. The single mustache is kind of back where too many people are doing it now where you want to go, you can't pull out the single mustache.
7: I feel like Top Gun Maverick also had a big hand in this.
6: Miles Teller.
7: Yeah, because all of them had the single mustache. And I felt like that's when I started seeing a whole bunch of guys start having the single stash.
3: Who... As far as the girls here, one, two, three of you, women, ladies, I don't know how you like to be referred to.
5: Chicks.
3: Do you like the single mustache on a dude? Amy.
4: Well, all the dudes you just named.
3: Well, yeah, because they're all hot dudes. I'm just saying,
4: right.
3: Generally
4: so
3: speaking.
4: So it's hard to tell. Like, we need to differentiate. Do we like the single stash?
3: Put it on a six. It's on a six with a good personality.
4: I mean, a six with a good personality could pull it off.
3: Do you like a single mustache?
4: Again, I don't want it to be like I'm attracted to my dad, but yeah.
3: Okay, you're attracted to your dad.
6: Wow.
3: That's very Freudian of you. Abby.
8: Yes, absolutely.
3: Single mustache.
8: Yeah, love it.
6: What
8: the? And it's some scruff, too. That'd be good.
3: No scruff.
6: No, no, no.
3: It's
6: no
3: only
6: scruff.
3: Single mustache.
8: Single stash.
4: Yeah, I like it.
3: Morgan?
7: Yeah, I dig a single stash.
6: Wow. I'm shocked.
7: For sure.
3: Me too, I'm shocked, too. It's like a big caterpillar, just chilling.
6: Yeah.
4: Chud the Builder, meh.
3: But that's the dude. You don't like the dude.
4: Yeah.
3: Okay, how about full beard? Would you prefer a full beard or clean face?
4: How full are you thinking? Because, I mean, I like a beard. But you're talking normal beard.
3: Beard
4: or like Chris Stapleton?
3: No, a beard.
6: Chris Stapleton.
3: Why Stapleton taking it?
4: Wow.
3: Take it straight.
4: I like Chris Stapleton. I'm saying, like, what's the
3: normal
4: length
3: beard.
4: Of the beard?
3: Normal beard.
4: Yes, normal beard. Let's go.
3: Amy has all these weird rules about facial hair. Now
6: she
3: we're
6: really
3: talking
6: does.
3: About it.
6: Dang.
4: Yeah.
3: Abby.
8: Yeah, if it's shorter, yeah.
3: More than clean face. You like beard better?
8: Yeah. Yes. Uh-huh.
3: Morgan.
7: Yeah. I'm a beard girl. I've noticed that. Like, I don't mind clean shaven, but something about a beard just does it for me, especially scruff.
3: What about a bald head?
4: Depends on the guy.
3: That's every one of them. That's every one.
6: Maybe just answer the question.
3: Oh, my gosh. Why are you being so difficult with this?
4: Yeah, it can be hot. I'm not being difficult. How have I been difficult?
3: Every one, you'd be like, well, it depends on the guy.
5: Yeah.
6: Did you hear her?
3: Yeah.
6: It can be hot. That's cool.
4: Eddie, I'm talking about you.
3: Will you accept a bald head, or do you not mind a bald head, or do you like a bald head?
4: I guess it's that I'll accept a bald head.
3: Would it be a turnoff if they had a bald head?
4: No.
3: Okay.
4: I'll accept it, though. But, I mean, I think naturally hair is...
6: Ideal.
4: I know this sounds so bad.
6: That wasn't the question.
4: But bald with a beard, which is now Scuba Steve,
3: yeah.
4: that...
3: You like that?
4: Yeah, but a short beard.
3: Okay. Not Scuba Steve then. And Amy's just like knocking people down.
5: Yeah,
3: she sets them up and knocks them down. And then she goes, what? Abby.
8: Well, yeah, I prefer hair. Maybe because my grandpa was bald and my stepdad is bald.
3: But I'm saying if you saw a guy with a bald head, would that be a detriment? Would it be negative? Like in the category?
8: Maybe a little.
3: Okay. Yeah. Morgan?
7: Yeah, bald doesn't do it for me.
3: Okay.
7: And I do think it is related. Like my dad's been bald my whole life. So all if I see a bald guy, I'm like, oh, dad.
3: But Amy sees that and goes, dad, Bobby Bones. Let's play Ella Langley, Choosing Texas.

0: 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Eddie has this story coming up next in our positivity segment called Tell Me Something Good.
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1: With producer Eddie. Tell me something good.
2: Man, Gunner is 10 years old. He lives in West Texas, and he's an artist. He makes artwork with, like, things that say, you are worth it. Hats, shirts, posters. Well, he sells them at places online. He goes to event centers and sells them. Guys, he raised $10,000, and he gave the American Valor Foundation a $10,000 check. Basically raised money just to give it to them. And this foundation is cool. They support veterans and first responders. His parents are cops, so he felt really close to this.
3: So his parents are cops, so he's not rich. So $10,000 would have made a huge difference for him to keep making all that money, and he still donated it. That's wild.
2: And so he was like, the funny thing is he was like a couple $100 short. And somebody was like, you know what? I'll help you out. So technically it's $10,000 and one.
3: That makes no sense.
2: Yeah.
4: $10,001.
2: Yeah. So they gave him like an extra couple $100. And so the check was actually $10,000 and $1.
5: Hold on. Why do you say it that way? You say it like you are two. $10,000 and one.
2: One.
3: You're like Ray when he talks about things being thousands.
5: Thank you.
3: If something's 3,200, Ray goes, that's 3,200.
2: So how do you say $10,000 and $1?
3: $10,001.
2: Oh, yeah. See, that sounds weird.
3: $10,001. $10,001. That's what I would say.
2: $10,001?
3: $10,001. How much is that? I'd say it's $10,001.
4: $10,001 is what I said.
3: $10,001.
5: Yeah.
4: But Eddie, but so yours, like,
3: is, what did you say again, weirdo?
2: $10,001.
4: No, you say $10,000.
2: $10,000 and one?
3: Yeah, that's weird.
4: That's what you were saying. It did feel weird.
3: We have the ability to take a really great story and just shift the entire story.
2: Yes,
3: because somebody says one stupid thing and then we go chase that. What's his name again?
2: His name is Gunner Caldara.
3: Gunner, good job, man. That's awesome. That is what it's all about.

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2: 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Guaranteed human.
1: Bobby Bone, come on. All right, now time for the morning corny, but we have 90 seconds to try to get as many right of these as possible. Lunchbox Eddie, myself. Investigative corny. Amy, ready?
3: The morning corny.
4: How many golfers does it take to change a light bulb?
1: Four.
4: What's a golfer's favorite animal?
5: Birdie.
1: Oh, she's in our wheelhouse now.
4: What's a golfer's favorite letter?
1: A, B, C, D,
5: wedge.
1: E.
5: Wedge.
1: Letter.
5: Driver.
4: Letter.
1: D.
4: Letter. Favorite letter.
5: Green.
1: G, H, I, J, K, L, M, N, O, P, Q, R, S, T, V, W, X, Y, Z.
5: T.
4: Good.
5: Yeah.
4: Good job, Lunchbox. What's a golfer's favorite type of music?
1: Rock.
6: Mm. No.
5: Par.
6: Hole.
5: Mm.
6: Country.
5: Ball.
6: Rock.
1: Ballroom.
6: Ballroom.
5: Mm-hmm.
6: Classical.
5: Club. Club.
1: Oh,
5: club
1: swing. Music.
4: Swing.
5: Swing. Swing.
4: Club. Where can you find a golfer on a Saturday night?
6: At the bar?
5: At the club.
6: Clubhouse.
5: At the clubhouse.
1: Mm. We got to get it.
6: At the pro shop.
1: The club.
5: At the club.
1: In line at the club.
6: Country club.
5: The nightclub.
1: We're close.
5: The nightclub. The.
1: Read it again.
4: Where can you find a golfer on a Saturday night?
1: It has to be
6: at a club.
5: Something club. Dance club. The.
6: Swinging club.
5: Big swing.
1: The swinging club.
5: That's weird.
1: Interesting.
5: That's where you go.
6: Oh, sorry.
1: One more time. Where can you find a golfer on a Saturday night? At the club.
5: That's what he said.
6: Club.
1: Clubbing.
5: Okay. Go.
4: What do you call a wizard who can turn himself into a golf club?
6: Abraca driver.
1: What do you call a wizard?
5: A wizard. Bumbledore.
6: I don't know anything.
4: Harry Potter.
5: Oh, man.
1: That's pretty good. That's our wheelhouse. I don't know how many we got. But
4: I know. I just.
6: I thought we got five.
5: If you have more, save it for next week.
4: You got four. You got a T. You got a birdie. You got swing. And you got clubbing. So
5: five.
4: You got five.
5: Solid, dude.
4: I bet you would have got Harry Potter if you had more time.
1: We wouldn't have got Harry Potter.
6: I don't think so. I'm not a Harry Potter fan.
1: We wouldn't have got Harry Potter. I'll tell you that right now. It's a good one, but we wouldn't have got that one. We're not Harry Potter, guys.
5: We're not.
1: Mm-hmm.
6: Nerds.
1: Hit it.
5: All right. Clear eyes, full hearts.
7: Can't lose.
2: Bones.
1: Now let's play Carrie Underwood. Here is Jesus Take the Wheel. She was

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1: We had a listener DM me, said she's going through cancer, and she recommended a documentary, just in a DM. So I read that on the show. And the documentary is called The Big Lonely. And so I said, hey, we'll take 2 weeks. Everybody has the ability to watch it. We'll come back and talk about it in 2 weeks. Even our listeners, like, watch it. I'm seeing people on social media saying they're watching it. And you can watch it for free on Tubi, which I never been on Tubi, let me tell you. It's like 1997 all over again.
2: Oh, yeah?
1: Yeah, commercials just like pop up randomly.
2: Oh, great.
1: It's crazy. Or you can watch it on YouTube, or you can, I think, get an Apple, but you have to pay for it.
2: Okay.
1: So that being said, I've already watched it.
2: You did?
1: I'm not going to review it because we're going to do it all together. I'm not going to review it. But I've already watched it. I'll just say it's only like an hour and 20 minutes, hour and 30 minutes.
2: Love that.
1: And I had to stop watching a couple times because something was happening with the baby, but I never wanted to stop watching it.
3: Wow. You didn't want to stop.
1: Mm-hmm. You should watch it. And if you're listening, not you guys, you have to watch it.
4: I was like, we have to.
1: But if you're listening and you're considering, I don't know, it's not like a stupid bit they're doing. It's not that long. It's way different than any other document I've ever seen. But you should watch it.
2: Did you watch it alone or with your wife?
1: Watch it alone. Because if you don't start with somebody, they're not going to get it.
2: Okay.
1: If they hop in the middle, they're not going to get it. Yeah, it's hour 22 minutes. Have you seen it yet, Mike?
5: No, not yet.
1: Has anybody watched it?
3: Nope.
1: No?
3: Nope.
1: Okay.
4: Nope.
1: All right. I just want to make sure I didn't miss it and I had a little time. Ray, would you play voicemail too?
6: Thanks to your listener that left a message about The Big Lonely on Tubi. I'm watching it right now. What a great watch. God bless you all. I love you. Bye-bye.
1: Wow. Whoa. Can you get it on Apple, Mike? Maybe it just popped up.
5: I don't see it on there.
1: So, but Tubi is free. I've never been on Tubi. It's great. It's great. They have all kinds of stuff. You just have to watch it with commercials.
5: Yeah, if ever I need a random movie from the 90s, Tubi has it.
1: Yeah.
2: Okay.
1: So it's called The Big Lonely. Just a reminder, you have not this Tuesday coming up, but the next Tuesday, that's when we'll talk about it. Bobby Bones. Yeah. In the next segment, Matt Damon and Ben Affleck are getting sued, which is pretty crazy why they're getting sued. Also, this town where it's the last time they're going to see the sun for like 3 months, which is crazy. And then a story that is going to drive Lunchbox bananas. That all happening in the next segment. The Bobby Bones Show. 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
1: Bobby Bone, come on. Matt Damon and Ben Affleck are being sued. You guys watched the movie The Rip on Netflix?
3: Oh, unfortunately.
2: Oh, yeah.
1: I liked it.
3: Oh,
1: that was
3: a good movie. I thought it was pretty terrible.
1: Oh, dang, hater. Yeah. I liked it a lot.
3: Yeah, no.
1: It's about possibly dirty cops and drug money.
3: Cartel.
1: Yeah. And so they're being sued. It's a defamation lawsuit by two Miami-Dade police officers. Here's a clip.
17: A Netflix movie featuring Ben Affleck and Matt Damon is once again facing backlash here in South Florida. You see, two sergeants at the Miami-Dade Sheriff's Office, they are now suing the actor's production company over the film. They claim it falsely portrayed them as corrupt cops and destroyed their reputations. Parts of The Rip, that's the movie we're talking about, are inspired by a 2016 raid of a Miami Lakes home that had $21 million stowed in Home Depot buckets. This all comes after Hialeah Mayor Brian Calvo, back in January, criticized the film for its portrayal of the city.
1: That's from NBC South Florida.
3: Well, this reminds me of your Streisand effect.
1: Uh-huh.
3: Like, I never knew it was based off a real raid, so I never thought anything about the actual police. But now that you're bringing that to my attention, now I'm thinking about the police.
1: So, for those who don't know, the Streisand effect is Well, you don't want attention to be brought to it, but you're bringing attention to it by complaining about something about it. She had a house and she didn't want people to take pictures of her house. So she complained about it. And then everybody was like, oh, we're learning more about it because you're complaining. We'll go take pictures of your house.
3: Right.
1: That's happening here. Mm-hmm. Yes. And the movie was good. I'm mostly mad about that.
2: Did you know it was a real story?
1: No idea.
2: Neither did I.
3: So now we know.
2: And thank you.
3: And now we're like, dang, Miami Police Corral.
1: Now I want to go look up the dudes that they're portraying. I also didn't know that there were like, that was a real thing. Like $21 million was in a house in Home Depot.
3: In a Home Depot
2: buckets. Those buckets, yeah.
1: You didn't like the movie, huh?
3: I did not.
2: That was great. It was a good movie.
1: I think I gave it a 4 out of 5. Sure? Kind of upset about it. You don't like that movie?
3: No, I didn't.
1: It's on Netflix. It's free if you have Netflix. Okay. This town in Alaska, they just saw their last sunset for 84 days.
2: Oh, that's so sad.
8: Oh,
1: that's crazy.
2: So is it going to be dark from now on?
1: This is from CBS Chicago. Utqiagvik, Alaska. I'm sure I said that right. Play the clip, please.
18: People living in an Alaska town will not see the sunset for 84 straight days. In Utqiagvik, the town is the northernmost city in the U.S. It has nearly 5,000 people, and it enters the first day of an annual season known as the midnight sun. That is when areas north of the Arctic Circle have continuous daylight all through the summer months.
2: Okay, that's different than I thought.
1: All sun for a few months.
2: So it's all day.
1: All dark for a few months.
3: What? Yeah, that's got to take some getting used to.
1: And I'm sure if you live in Utqiagvik, you probably are used to it. What's confusing?
2: I've always judged people that put foil on their windows, but I think you'd have to put foil on your windows, right?
1: When it's all sun all day?
2: Yeah, like how else do you do this?
3: Or you
1: blackout shades.
2: Yeah, true.
1: Next up, this woman hit it big at the Crater of Diamonds State Park in Arkansas. 3.09 carat white diamond.
2: Wow.
1: This is a story. It's fun to us because, one, I grew up here and went to this park a lot. And it's natural. You walk out in a field and you dig. It's the only natural diamond mine in North America. And so you can go and dig for diamonds. Lunchbox went, spent a day there, didn't get anything.
8: Miserable.
1: People keep popping up in the news finding these diamonds. And this is the case here from Kate 8.

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1: 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I hate sounding like the old guy. They just don't make as many. But give me your list coming up in the next segment. Funniest movies of all time. We'll go around the room. Next.
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5: Bones.
6: The art of the funny movie does not happen as much anymore.
7: Really doesn't.
6: They don't make as many. So your top five funniest movies ever, number one.
8: Bridesmaids.
6: Good one.
8: Yeah.
6: Good one. Yeah. I like Bridesmaids and I'm a dude.
7: So funny.
6: And it's meant for women, but it's also not. Like, I think that one's good. Number two.
8: Zoolander.
6: Why?
8: It's so funny to me.
6: Well, yeah, that's all of them, hopefully.
8: Yeah. I don't know. It's just a good one. Like, and one that I think about, like, and I reference sometimes. Talladega Nights was another good one. Step Brothers and Anchorman, which those are all Will Ferrell.
6: You went hard, Will Ferrell, yeah.
8: I went hard. So I realized when I was thinking about the list, I was like, oh, I guess Will Ferrell is my wheelhouse.
6: So number one for you all-time funniest movie is Bridesmaids.
8: Yeah.
6: Did you like the poop scene? Like,
8: it's definitely funny, really funny.
6: Yeah.
8: It's really funny. It's uncomfortable, but it's funny.
6: Because that's guy humor. Poop humor is guy humor.
7: Loved it.
6: And of course, like, we're dudes. But I wondered in Bridesmaids that was meant to appeal to women.
8: Yeah,
6: if
8: I
6: women
8: think it
6: still
8: like,
6: yeah.
8: They handled it in a way where it just worked. And the scene, they're like trying on dresses. They're at the thing.
7: And she's and like, I'm just going to have a minute.
8: Yeah, like, it's just funny. It's funny. They handled it well to where I think men and women would laugh at it.
6: Does anybody have any of her movies on your list?
7: I do.
6: What do you have?
7: Yeah, I have Bridesmaids.
6: Oh, wow.
7: Yeah, Bridesmaids on my list.
6: Dang.
7: For
6: sure. Where was it on your list?
7: Bridesmaids is number two.
6: Wow, okay.
7: Yeah, out of five.
6: What was number one?
7: Three Amigos.
6: Oh, that's legendary.
8: Wait, that's cool. Steve Martin?
9: That's great. Yes.
6: Steve Martin, Martin Short, Chevy Chase.
7: That's it. They're like three actors, you know, and they're like the three amigos or whatever, and they think that they're going to a movie role,
6: hilarious.
7: But it's a real war in Mexico.
8: Yeah.
7: It's awesome.
9: We're here to pump you up.
7: Wait, what?
9: Isn't that it when they go, bah, bah?
6: Yeah, I think yes, that's it.
9: That
6: it also sounds like Lars and Bars from
9: Yeah.
6: We are here
9: friends.
6: To pump you up.
9: Oh, maybe they don't say that, but I think that's what you're doing. Did you say Step Brothers?
8: I did.
9: Yeah, I have Step Brothers.
6: On what number?
9: I had it at number three.
6: Eddie, so one you had?
7: Three Amigos.
6: Number two?
7: Bridesmaids.
6: Three?
7: Anchorman.
8: So good.
7: Boom. And then
6: four?
7: Office Space.
6: Okay.
8: Good one.
7: Love it.
6: I had that on mine.
7: And then my, dude, There's Something About Mary.
6: Oh.
7: I love There's Something About Mary.
6: That was kind of a moment in our youth. The hair gel.
8: Mm-hmm.
6: That was a moment in our youth.
7: Yes.
6: That and Have You Seen My Baseball? Those were moments in our youth for our age. Those two things.
7: Like, just quoting
6: as kids,
7: it.
6: Yep.
8: Have you seen my baseball?
7: Have you seen my baseball?
6: And then the hair gel. I have Office Space on mine. So at five, I have Spinal Tap, which makes me laugh out loud. Have you ever seen this Spinal Tap?
8: Mm-mm. I don't think so.
6: It's old, but so funny. Number four, I have Best in Show.
9: That's funny.
7: Never seen it.
8: Is that the dogs?
6: Yes.
9: Yeah.
6: I laugh out loud. Three of my movies are like Christopher Guest movies. So I have Spinal Tap at five, which is him. I believe it's him. Number four, I have Best in Show. Number three, I have Office Space. Number two, I have Pop Star, Never Stop Stopping.
8: What's that?
7: Is that
6: you've never seen Andy Samberg, Pop Star, Never Stop Stopping?
9: Never even heard of it.
7: I never saw it, but I remember the trailer or whatever. Yeah, I never watched
8: yours
7: it.
8: Yours are so cool. Your picks.
6: It's
8: are
6: a
8: cool.
6: It's a Justin Bieber Backstreet Boy parody.
8: Okay.
6: You've never seen Pop Star, Never Stop Stopping?
8: No, I never seen it.
6: Number one, Waiting for Guffman.
8: Your list is very cool.
7: Cool movies.
6: They're waiting for this big Broadway producer because they think it's their and so it's all them practicing in this small town
8: theater.
6: What's
8: that one called?
6: Waiting for Guffman.
7: I'm going to write that one down.
6: So I would recommend Pop Star, Never Stop Stopping to you guys. I think you would think it is so funny.
7: Really?
8: But Waiting for Guffman is your number one.
6: It is my number one.
8: And Spinal Tap is from 1984.
7: Oh, yeah, but it's great, Amy. It's great.
8: Okay.
6: Spinal Tap, Christopher Guest, Mike?
10: Yeah.
6: Okay, three of mine.
10: Rob Reiner, but he's in it.
6: Did he not write it? The other two I know, they're Christopher Guest written movies.
2: Rob Reiner directed it.
6: Okay, Lunchbox, yours?
9: Yeah, I got number. You want number one first? Dazed and Confused.
7: That's great.
6: Is it funny or is it good?
9: Oh, I think it's hilarious.
7: I think it's really funny.
6: Okay. I haven't seen it in forever.
9: Number two, Old School.
6: Oh, good, funny. Good one, Old School. We're streaking.
7: Let's go streaking.
6: Yeah, yeah, that's good. Go ahead.
9: Number three, Step Brothers. Number four, Friday.
8: Friday, like with Ice Cube?
7: That's hilarious.
9: Hilarious. Okay. You got knocked. Can't say it. And then last, 40-Year-Old Virgin.
6: Yeah, oh, that was
7: a good one. I forgot about that one.
6: Yeah, that was really good. 40-Year-Old Virgin, I've thought about it a long time. I think about the scene where they ripped the hair off.
9: Yes, Kelly Clarkson.
6: Kelly Clarkson. And that was Steve Carell's like big like introduction to us. Because he was in the movie with the girl and the brother finds out that he can't be in the Air Force because his vision's bad. He was in that. That came out. Oh, come on.
7: Can't go in the Air Force because the vision's bad?
6: Yeah, but it's about a girl. They go on a bus ride because somebody died, like a van ride across the country.
2: Little Miss Sunshine?
6: Yeah, Little Miss Sunshine.
9: Oh, that's dude. Right. He was in that.
7: That was a great movie.
8: So is this all before that. He did The Office?
6: So Little Miss Sunshine was, I believe, around the same time The Office started.
2: Okay. 2006.
6: Yeah. Little Miss Sunshine was awesome.
7: They're in the Volkswagen bus.
6: Yeah, traveling across the country.
7: Yes, I forgot about that.
6: You guys, should watch Popstar Never Stop Sobbing.
7: Okay.
6: You can watch Waiting for Guffman. It's the funniest movie I've ever seen, in my opinion. Movie Mike, you're the movie guy. What's your funniest movie ever?
2: The Hangover, number one.
7: Oh, that's so good.
2: I think that's like the last comedy that we all saw as a society together. Like, that was like the last big one.
6: Popstar Never Stop Sobbing, you guys didn't see? As a society?
8: Was that one like in the normal theater?
9: Yeah, was that like a release?
2: Yeah.
7: It was a big release.
8: Oh, yeah. Well, right.
7: I just never watched it.
8: I don't know if it was like at the cool theaters.
6: You ever see Popstar Never Stop Talking?
2: Yeah, it's funny. Yeah.
6: Yeah, right? All right, everybody hates me. Waiting for Guffman, Popstar, Office Space was cool because we lived in Austin and they shot all those scenes there. So, okay, there you go.
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2: Tell me something good.
3: There was this guy, Luis Salazar. He's in Florida. He stops at the gas station. He goes in the bathroom. And there, hanging in the bathroom stall, a fanny pack. And not just any fanny pack. It had, wait for it, $30,000
4: wow.
3: in it.
4: I don't think I would have looked in the fanny pack.
5: Really?
4: I don't think
6: so. But you want to return it, so you look in the fanny pack and
4: I take it to the front.
6: Without looking?
4: I think so. I'm just putting myself in the situation. If I see a fanny pack in a stall, I don't know if I grab it.
6: I mean, yeah, that's a lot of money. Yeah, because I'm thinking, like, I leave it there because they're probably going to come back looking for it.
4: Well, that's why I would leave it at the front.
6: Yeah.
3: He looked in there for an ID. No ID.
4: There.
3: And so he contacted the police department and the owner.
4: No ID and $30,000 in cash?
3: Crazy.
4: How many people out of 10 keep the money?
3: Oof. Nine.
4: Three?
5: No. No, I say very little.
6: Yeah.
3: Like, wait.
4: I say three, and one keeps it all, and two keep just a little.
5: Just okay. Like a couple $100.
4: Yeah.
6: Yeah.
3: So you think 7 out of 10 people would turn it in?
5: Yes,
6: actually,
5: dude.
6: Yeah, I have hope for humanity. I think 9 out of 10.
5: I don't think it's humanity.
4: No chance. No chance.
6: But I bet there's nine.
4: Some people would feel like, man, the world's been against me so long. This is a sign I'm supposed to keep the money. Out of 10,
5: oh, wow.
4: At least two would think that. And another one's like, I'm just a bad person. I'm keeping the money.
5: Because I don't think it's like, you know, it's the right thing to do, whatever. I just think that, like, they're scared.
4: Like, okay. Oh, that's a factor. But you don't think it's the right thing to do?
5: No. I think people that take the money wouldn't do it because, or the people that wouldn't take the money wouldn't do it because it's like, oh, it's the right thing to do. Don't take the money. They wouldn't take it, like you said. They'd be scared that somebody's going to come looking for it and they'd be in trouble.
6: There's a lot of variables as to why you
4: Which is why it's more
6: it.
4: Than one, I think.
6: Okay.
4: 1 out of 10. Man, no ID, though. Even I think about it. I wouldn't. I would turn it in. But I'd be like, dang, nobody would know. What happens?
3: So he contacted the police department. The police department kept the money. And then someone came forward and said, hey, I lost this money. And they were able to meet up. And they hugged. The guy cried. And he was like, hey, it's not my money. What am I going to do with it?
4: The reward question.
3: It doesn't say anything about a reward. Okay.
4: One wasn't expected, so.
3: Mm. Oh, come on. You find 30K, you better break that dude off 10K.
4: Oh, 10K? No way. You can't do a third
6: what?
4: Of it.
6: What
4: you
6: if need, that's a that, payment
4: yeah,
6: for
4: Yeah, that
6: something.
4: Money's a payment for something. I was thinking like $200.
5: You guys think it's legit money? Like, I feel like it's a drug deal.
6: Well, drug deal money's still legit money.
4: And I feel like you still break him off $200. Because you got somebody to pay for the drugs. You got to pay your wholesaler. Good for that person for turning it in.
3: Yeah,
4: you ever think about just going to the police station and be like, I lost some money.
5: Do you guys have any that somebody
4: turned
5: in? And
4: they're like, we do. How much? And then you just take a shot. $1,700.
5: Well, today's your lucky day.
4: It's like a lottery just going to the police station. All right, there you go. Good job, Luis Salazar. That's what it's all about.
0: That was Tell Me Something Good.

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1: We got a live performance coming up in studio from Ashley McBride, who I'm a massive fan of. She's going to play a new song, but you probably know this one right here. It's just a room key. You ain't got a lot to do. Ashley McBride performing in studio next. Hey, get your
2: bones on. 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
3: 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You ain't got.
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4: Ashley McBride.
2: Ashley, good to see you again, as always.
5: Oh, it's good to see you. How are you feeling? Are you okay? You rested?
2: Yeah. Yeah, I'm good.
5: Oh, isn't it wonderful?
2: Yeah, those onesies that you got, our daughter, are so funny. They're so funny.
6: Oh, the tattoos?
2: Yes. And she just grew out of them now, but she definitely wore them, and people thought they were... They were like, where did you get the tattoo? I was like, no, those are Ashley McBride onesies. So my wife, super thankful. We got many good laughs.
5: They were so cute.
2: Yeah, they were good. So thank you for asking about me. This is not about me, though. This is about
5: it's
2: you.
5: It's okay if things are, I understand.
2: Okay. I want to make something else about me, then. Is that okay?
5: Okay, yes.
2: I'd like to have... If it's okay with you, you to name a drink after me at your bar.
5: Sure.
2: I got some ideas.
5: Okay.
2: So Ashley has an NA bar in Chiefs.
5: Mm-hmm.
2: How about, I got a couple things here. Number one, the Pina Boneslada. Mm. Okay. Doesn't work for her.
6: That feels right. A little
7: risky.
6: I don't know that. I like
5: can see
6: it.
5: Where you're going.
2: Okay.
6: Pina.
2: Well, then what, the Boney Colada? Because I'm always looking for like NA drinks everywhere I go. Okay.
5: Right.
2: Okay. All right, how about the bone dry margarita?
5: Bone dry. Bone dry is great. You could do a bone dry martini, a bone dry margarita.
2: How about the self-deprecating daiquiri?
5: Self-deprecating daiquiri.
2: Bobby's self-deprecating daiquiri.
7: Yeah. That's perfect.
2: Okay,
5: yes.
2: Just think about
5: that. The way
2: that.
5: Humor comes in the glass.
2: The mint bonito.
5: Hey, I actually like that.
7: That's awesome, dude. I like that one.
2: You guys like, that was terrible. Yeah. That was my worst one.
5: Yeah, the bonito is great.
2: That was my worst one. Okay, enough about me. I would love for you to play Arkansas Mud.
5: Yeah.
2: Would you do that?
5: I would do it.
2: Ashley and I are both from Arkansas, everybody, in case you're wondering.
7: Yeah, I got it. Makes sense.
5: It turns out this song's incredibly hard to play without a band. Because there's so much like double time, half time, but that's okay.
2: I have a bell.
5: Foot tambourines exist.
2: You're good, though.
5: We
2: okay.
5: found it. Look at this. I mean, that's...
2: She has a tambourine
6: strapped
2: to her boot.
5: That is correct. Sorry, I just hit the mic. Yeah.
2: Okay, so I want to tell everybody what we're doing here. So she has taken a microphone and built a very small stand going right over the top of her foot. And now she has a bell taped, strapped to her foot, and then she's playing. She's doing all this herself. What I think of is, you know that old thing of the one-man band? Where
5: yes!
2: Like Ashley's the one-man band right
5: now. Oh my gosh, if we can get cymbals for my knees, we have made it.
2: All right, I'm going to be quiet now. Here she is, Ashley McBride with Arkansas Mud.

0: Yes, there it is. Yeah. Man, that is awesome.
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0: Did you ever want to be a preacher?
2: I wanted to make sure that that never, ever happened.
0: That you were never a preacher?
2: That it could never be confused as anything, even close to it. And in fact, when I went away, and there was a spiritual counselor there where I went, and she said, one of these days you're going to walk back into a church and you're going to share your story. And I said, only if you're in attendance, darling. You know, that kind of thing. But back in the day, North Little Rock, Arkansas, a bar called Reno's Argenta, Main Street. This guy had come in. He's in like painter's clothes. Carpenter's pants. That's what they look like. You could hang tools on them. And it was all one color, kind of cream. It was covered with stain, paint all over it. He came in and he was like, hey, what time do you start, sweetheart? And I was like, in 20 minutes. He handed me a $100 bill. And he said, start right now. And I said, it's no problem. I'll just be dang. It's 10 o'clock. And throughout the show, he kept coming back to the tip jar, which was the red gas can. And he would say things. We're starving for you. Where have you been? Don't you know you're supposed to be here? And then he bought the whole bar round of shots. 4-hour set. On my break, he came up and he said, would you let me pray with you right now? I don't know this man. He's probably almost 60. And so I put my hands in his and I said, of course. He said, did you know God chose you? And I said, yes, I do. I know God chose me. And he said, no, not as the entertainer. You're the accidental preacher. And we prayed together and I finished the show and I never saw him again. But by the end of the show, he had put 15 of those $100 bills in the gas can. And this was at a time I had nothing. So the whole, when he said that, all of that happening around each other, what he said to me that night was really important. And I don't go around preaching about sobriety and I don't go around preaching about preaching. And I want everyone to feel it's okay to be anywhere I am, no matter who you are. And if that were to be confused with establishing a message, then I would be okay with that.
0: Do you ever feel like you weren't supposed to be around places you were in? Did people make you feel that way?
2: Oh, yes. I've been in some really interesting situations. I never really took into consideration how small 5'3 is because I'm larger than life. I got in a truck one night, in my truck. I had loaded up my gear and I went to go close the door of my Tundra. And a big, big drunk guy was between the door and the frame. Now I know what size 5'3 is. But that's why I keep a taser in the cup holder. It works every time.
0: Have you read
2: every time at one of one times?
4: Okay,
2: he's one of one times, and I hope he's still in that parking lot.
0: You had to use it then. That's the time you used it.
2: Yeah. I just grabbed it and stuck it in his thigh because that's what. What's funny is when I bought it, we went to like a show, like a weapons show, like you do at one of like at the whatever center in Conway or whatever. And I got, you know, I was like, oh, it's a cute little taser thing, and it was just still in my cup holder.
0: So you didn't like practice like grabbing just
2: no,
0: in case.
2: I usually practice like situational awareness.
0: Yeah.
2: I keep, I don't know what the actual name of that is. They are collapsible. They are metal. I think they're an ASP, A-S-P maybe they're called. And they're illegal in some places. So you got to know. Like I keep.
4: Like a stick?
2: Yeah. Like a billy club, but they extend.
4: Oh, okay.
2: And so I've always kept ways because I was by myself.
0: Yeah.
2: Just me and my truck and sometimes my dog. So I've always kept ways to keep myself safe. But that we literally bought as a joke. And I was happy to have it.
0: The album is called Wild. The tour is Into the Wild.
2: I've got that. Yes. Yes. Yeah, okay. You nailed it.
0: Okay. So the album is out, just came out. And the tour is Into the Wild, just announced 26 dates. You can go to AshleyMcBride.com or to her socials. McBride with a Y.
2: That's right. McBride with a Y.
0: McBride with a Y. There she is. The wonderful bell on her boot. Ashley McBride. There she is.
2: Thank you.
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4: 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I give it 4 out of 5. I'm Movie Mike, and that's your movie report.
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0: 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On May 15th, Beth and Rip are back in a new series, Dutton Ranch, streaming on Paramount Plus. Kelly Riley, Cole Hauser return, and this time they're taking on Texas. And if you know Beth and Rip, you know things probably aren't going to stay quiet for long. 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Dutton Ranch, starring Cole Hauser, Kelly Riley, Annette Bening, and Ed Harris. 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
0: Earlier in the show, we're talking about an influencer named Chud.
2: Chud.
0: Okay, so he dined and dashed, allegedly, on a meal. We were talking about that, and it turned into his single mustache, and it turned into dudes with single mustaches. However, Chud got in a shootout yesterday afternoon.
2: I feel like that tracks.
22: Right. From the description of the guy.
2: Well, Chud.
0: I was just talking about him, and listeners are like, he got in a shootout.
2: Wait, with who?
0: Here in town.
2: A person or yes. Police?
0: Oh, a person, I think. So, controversial influencer Chud the Builder shoots man during confrontation outside a Tennessee courthouse.
22: What?
0: I don't know who Chud the Builder is. Like, will you see how many followers this guy has? Because people are acting like he's just part of society. Like, you don't know Chud? Apparently, it's like a bad dude, says like racist stuff. That's just what I heard. Two men, including social media personality Dalton Etherly, that's Chud the Builder, were injured in a shooting outside a courthouse. The incident follows that theft charge we talked about for dining and dashing. Authorities responded to gunfire stemming from a physical altercation. Then they pulled guns. Both men are hospitalized, stable condition. Sheriff John Fuson said, swift response by the deputies, there's no more threat to the public. But Chud the Builder is in my life twice today in the news. I never even heard of this guy.
22: I know
0: Speed.
2: Who's that?
0: I show Speed.
22: He's the guy that races.
2: Oh, Speed. Okay, I'm sorry.
0: Yeah. He's not a Chud, though.
2: Definitely not.
0: Speed's like a good dude. I know Clavicular.
22: I don't know that one. Who's
0: weird
22: that
0: guy? He's the guy that took the hammer to his face to make himself pretty. He's the guy that does, like, I believe the meth. He's a looks maxer.
22: Oh.
0: Good-looking kid, but wildly famous, but also extremely toxic.
2: So it's not like they call Chud the Builder, you know, influencer or whatever. He's known as live streaming.
0: Okay, but so is Speed.
2: That's like Speed, yeah.
0: Yeah.
2: Well, I'm just not familiar with a lot of live streamers.
0: Clavicular is a live streamer as well.
2: Oh, okay.
0: But if you're streaming, you're influencing.
2: Yeah, and apparently he is racist, like you said, and
0: he influences racists.
2: Which, like, okay, what's wrong with this guy?
0: Chud was always a bad name, though, to call somebody. It was like a douchebag.
2: But his real name is Dalton.
0: Yeah, what's your point?
2: I don't know why
0: he had to change it.
2: I don't know.
0: You think it's a weird name?
2: Maybe like Dalton the Builder doesn't have the same flair.
0: What does Chud the Builder have flair?
2: Mike,
0: how many followers does Chud the Builder have? Do you even see?
23: I think he's shadow banned on a lot of things.
0: He is.
23: The one service I found, he has like 200,000.
0: We're not a Chud the Builder show. I want to say that right now. I'm not even going to talk about him anymore, but I just needed to update the story from earlier today. You know what? Thumbs down to Chud the Builder.
2: Golly, now he dined and dashed, and then now he's charged with attempted murder.
22: That's crazy. Right.
0: Attempted murder.
22: Hey, crazy week.
2: Yes.
0: Big 2 days for Chud the Builder.
2: His name is Dalton
0: Kincaid. Or Etherly.
2: Yeah,
0: Dalton Kincaid is a basketball player. Right?
22: Dalton Etherly. Like, I know that.
0: Dalton Etherly is this guy. Okay, enough of Chud. Enough of this segment. No more promoting Chud the Builder.
2: No. Bobby Bones. This is Bobby Bones.

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2: The song that's dominating our house right now is called Six Little Ducks.
3: Oh, okay.
2: Are you familiar with it?
3: I am not.
2: It goes like this. Six little ducks that I once knew. Proud ones, happy ones, silly ones too. But the one little duck with the feather on her back, she led the others with the quack, quack, quack. And then everybody goes, quack, quack, quack, quack. That's when everybody gets it.
3: Oh, quack, quack, quack,
2: quack, quack, quack, quack, quack, quack. She led the others with the quack, quack, quack, quack, quack. And then five little ducks.
4: Oh, boy.
3: Oh, wow, you counted all the way down?
2: Yeah, it's number one on the charts right now in the house.
3: So is Billy quacking yet?
2: No, but it really wasn't the one I was drawn to. My wife sings it to her all the time when she's trying to put her to sleep or calm her down. And so now it just stays in my head. We each have a go-to song that we sing to Billy. And I feel like the little duck song, I can kind of sing without getting in trouble. The other one I can't do a lot of because I'll get in trouble like in podcast jail. But I do a lot of
4: The Lion Sleeps Tonight.
2: Yeah.
3: Nice.
2: I only have three verses because I go... in the jungle, the mighty jungle, Billy sleeps tonight. So I do that. And then the second one is, in the village, the peaceful village, Billy sleeps. I do that one. And then I go, hush, my darling, don't fear, my darling, Billy sleeps tonight.
3: Are you going up that high?
2: I sing the whole thing high.
3: That whole thing to her.
4: That's okay. How it goes.
3: Yeah, I know. I thought you were trying the to hard put part her to sleep, though.
2: Yeah, she likes it up high, though.
3: Oh, she does?
2: Yeah.
3: I feel like you're deep, no. Vibrato,
2: no,
3: put
2: no,
3: her
2: no.
3: to
2: she
3: sleep.
2: She likes it up high. But the hard part is when it goes, sleeps tonight.
4: That's hard.
2: But what I can't do because I'm all alone is a wing mo up a wing.
4: I'm gonna need to come over and help you with that then.
2: Yeah, so all of a sudden we're singing.
3: Yeah.
2: It'd almost be like on Full House when they would sing to Michelle.
4: Yes, and all the uncles.
2: It was all three of them.
3: Yeah, I guess if you are alone though, you could do that looping thing that like Ed Sheeran does, but use your phone.
2: I get
3: like,
2: a pedal
3: record
2: board.
3: Yourself.
4: Interesting.
3: Record yourself going a wing mo up a wing mo and then hit play.
2: That's
3: on the-
2: so funny. Let me do that. That's a brilliant, funny idea.
4: Yeah, okay. Ed Sheeran.
2: For no like, problem. No, Amy. Do not take that from Amy.
4: Ed Sheeran, then
2: no,
4: Amy.
2: No, that's it. Well, Ed Sheeran didn't invent the leap. Katie Tunstall was doing it before that on like national TV.
4: I remember that.
2: Black Horse and the Cherry Tree?
4: Yeah, that's right.
2: Yeah. Okay, so if I did voice memo.
3: Yep.
2: That's a great idea. Here we go. Let me do this one more. Here we go. A wing mo up, a wing mo up, a wing mo up, a wing mo up, a wing mo up, a wing mo up, a wing mo up, a wing mo up, a wing mo up, a wing mo up, a wing mo up, a wing mo up, a wing mo up, a wing mo up, a wing mo up, a wing mo up. Okay, so I have that. Dude, this is the most hilarious looping I've ever heard of. Okay, here we go. Let me get the volume up.
5: A wing mo up, a wing mo up.

0: stage?
1: I gotta get my wing waps a little better.
2: Yeah.
1: Billy's gonna be like, what's happening?
3: Yeah, there's a lot going on.
2: She's like, so many dads right now. Like, my dad doubled.
3: Which one's my dad?
2: Dad?
1: That's one of the funniest things in a long time. So I like to say, look at you, point at you, and go, good job.
2: Thank you.
1: Because that made me laugh out loud. So yeah, number one on the charts in the house right now, the Little Ducks, Feather on the Back, one that dominates, and A Wing Moab, The Lion Sleeps Tonight. Which is, man, that song holds up still.
3: So good,
1: it's
3: man.
1: It's still, it's not even for babies. But when you hear that song, you like it.
2: Yeah.
1: That one, and the other one is The White Christmas.
3: Oh, The Drifters?
2: I'm Dreaming of
1: By The Drifters. Yeah, another one that goes, I'm dreaming. The other song that is probably number two on the charts, on my chart, is, oh.

0: I didn't know my troubles begun.
1: Why do I know that?
2: It sounds familiar.
1: Like a prison or something.
0: It's two different things. One is a very, very old song, like Black and White Times.
2: Okay.
0: And then it was redone by Moby in a song called, I believe, Personal Blues.
3: Natural Blues.
0: Natural Blues, yeah.
1: So the remix thing, I definitely know, but I feel like in some movie, they're like working on a railroad and it's like clink.
0: Probably, it's both versions of those songs.
2: While they're singing clink, that?
0: Yeah, that's number two in the charts. I sing that one.
2: Okay.
0: Whenever I get tired of, I lower it slightly and go, oh, Lord, and trouble's so high. Probably I've sang that 10,000 times. So that's this week's top three baby countdown.

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1: A fourth grader is trying to prove you're never too young to make a huge impact. 10 years old, big deal. 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
1: With producer Eddie.
2: Tell me something good.
3: Man, Gunner is 10 years old. He lives in West Texas, and he's an artist. He makes artwork with, like, things that say, you are worth it. Hats, shirts, posters. Well, he sells them at places online. He goes to event centers and sells them. Guys, he raised $10,000, and he gave the American Valor Foundation a $10,000 check. Basically raised money just to give it to them. And this foundation is cool. They support veterans and first responders. His parents are cops, so he felt really close to this.
4: So his parents are cops, so he's not rich. So $10,000 would have made a huge difference for him to keep making all that money, and he still donated it. That's wild.
3: And so he was like, the funny thing is he was like a couple hundred dollars short. And somebody was like, you know what? I'll help you out. So technically it's $10,000 and one.
4: That makes no sense.
3: Yeah.
5: $10,001.
3: Yeah. So they gave him like an extra couple hundred dollars. And so the check was actually $10,000 and $1.
6: Hold on. Why do you say it that way? You say it like you are two. $10,000 and one.
3: One.
4: You're like Ray when he talks about things being thousands.
6: Thank you.
4: If something's $3,200, Ray goes, that's $3,200.
3: So how do you say $10,000
4: and
3: $1?
4: $10,001.
3: Oh. Yeah. See, that sounds weird.
4: $10,001. $10,001. That's what I would say.
3: $10,001?
4: $10,001. How much is that? I'd say it's $10,001.
5: $10,001 is what
4: $10,001.
6: Yeah.
5: But Eddie, but so
4: yours,
5: like,
4: is, what did you say again, weirdo?
3: $10,001.
5: No, you say $10,000.
3: $10,000 and one?
4: Yeah, that's weird.
5: That's what you were saying. it did feel weird.
4: We have the ability to take a really great story and just shift the entire story.
3: Yes,
4: because somebody says one stupid thing and then we go chase that. What's his name again?
3: His name is Gunner Caldara.
4: Gunner, good job, man. That's awesome. That is what it's all about.
0: That was Tell Me Something Good.

0: story comes to us from Work County, West Virginia. A man was driving down the road when a chicken walked out in front of his truck and, he hit the chicken. He just kept on driving. Well, the house that he hit the chicken in front of, they jumped in their truck, chased him down, started honking the horn, pulled the intersection, pulled out a gun, bam, bam, bam, shot at him three times.
1: Wow.
2: They hit him?
0: No, it didn't hit him.
2: So did the chicken run out across the road?
0: Yeah, the chicken was in the middle of the road.
3: It's not
0: chicken,
3: a joke.
2: Okay, I thought that's where he's going. Like, why did the chicken cross the road? So the guy didn't, like, chase the chicken.
0: No, it just went in front of his truck. But the people that owned the chicken were mad.
1: That he didn't stop, probably.
0: Yeah, it was a hit and run,
2: maybe
0: they said.
2: Maybe he didn't see it. It's a chicken.
3: That happens.
1: You can see the chicken.
3: Not if it runs out in front of you.
1: No, I'm saying he knows he hit it. I think they're mad that he didn't stop to, like, properly.
2: I don't know that if a chicken runs out in front, this is the dumbest debate we ever had. But I don't know that if a chicken runs out last minute in front of you, you're going to for sure see it. And also, it'd be like a raccoon or armadillo. There are times where you get so up on them because you're just, I don't know, not. You should look at the road, but just because maybe you're not fully paying attention. It's a chicken. It's not a human.
3: Yeah, you're going to stop and check.
1: Well, what is he going to do?
0: What's he going to do?
1: He should stop and properly, like, oh my gosh, I hit your chicken.
2: No,
1: I think they're mad. I think they're mad.
2: If it's a dog, yes. If it's a chicken,
3: it is what it is.
2: Yeah.
1: It is what it is. But obviously, it was their pet. That's why they're mad.
2: I don't know. It could have not been their pet. It could have been a chicken, like in their
3: food.
2: Yeah.
3: Yeah, or eggs.
2: Like chicken houses.
3: Egg producer.
0: It wasn't their pet. It was they used it for, like, food.
1: That's a pet.
2: No. If you have chicken houses, those are not pets.
1: I don't know. I follow a lot of people on Instagram that have chickens for eggs, and it's like they're pets.
2: Like they're pets. But a pet is something you pet.
1: No, they're little girls.
2: You rub.
1: They hold them.
2: Okay. You're weird. Is that it?
0: Yeah, I'm Lunchbox. That's your bonehead story of the day.
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0: Hello, Bobby Bones. My wife has a problem being on time. We're late for everything, movies, parties, concerts. There is no sense of urgency. Recently, I told her straight up, I'm done waiting around. And if she wanted to go any place that had a set start time, I would wait around till time to leave, and then I would just leave. This weekend was the first test of that plan. We made a deal to leave the house by 6 p.m. She was not ready. I left without her.
1: Attaboy. Beautiful.
0: She showed up later. We arrived separately. It was awkward enough on its own. But when we got home, it turned into a huge fight. She said, I embarrassed her. Honestly, I was trying to make a statement. Do I stand my ground and keep moving forward, or do I cross a line by actually leaving her? Husband keeping his word is how he signed it. I can't disagree with your method. If it gets to a point, you've got to do something uncomfortable, because nothing's going to change just generally in life unless it's uncomfortable within yourself or somebody else. You told her. You just have to weigh if it's going to be worth it or not. Because now your home life is going to suck because you left her.
2: Mm-hmm.
0: But is she now going to be on time for the next 3 or 4 times? It's all weighing these things. Like, would I leave my wife? No. I do other methods. I lie about what time we actually have to leave.
1: That seems like a safer method.
0: It does, until she figures it out. Then she starts back timing it as well, knowing I'm lying to her.
1: Mm-hmm.
0: And she goes, that's not the truth. So I know what time he's really telling me. So she starts working on that time. So there are different methods. I would not leave my wife because it would not be worth it when I got home.
2: Absolutely not.
0: But if you feel like this is the right method, yeah, go for it. Or just don't go anywhere with her at all.
2: Sounds more like what you do to a child, not your wife.
0: That she's acting like a child, though. If you can never be on time, that's childlike activity. If it's consistent, that's childlike activity.
2: Okay.
0: If you're occasionally late, that's not childlike. That happens all the time. If you're always late, that's childlike.
2: How can we work together to come up with a way to get you on time?
0: He's found a way. He left her.
2: And she's about to leave him permanently.
1: No, that she won't.
0: That's showbiz, baby. Eddie.
1: You have to... I know, I'm with you. And I've become a person that's on time now. Like, that's my thing. I'm never late. But you have to understand that some people, their culture, either that's the way they were raised or that's just the way their family, whatever, people are late. So to change someone based on what they've been doing their entire life is really hard. I think what he did was right. I think this is a good start to it, but it's going to take a long time for her to change. My wife was always late. I was always late. But then I became on time. And now my wife is probably on time 90%.
0: She will still also get tired of you complaining about her being late if you complain all the time. That's a method too.
1: Yeah.
0: She's always be complaining about her to her. You're always late. Then she has to kind of understand.
2: What if he needs to relax on the time?
0: No. If there's a time to be somewhere, that's the time to be there.
2: Yeah, but it's different. Okay, if it's work, that's one thing. If it's like, oh, well, we said, because my ex-husband used to get all worked up when, like, loosely we had to be somewhere at 6, but he's...
0: Movies?
2: He said...
0: You're going to be late to a movie?
2: Well, you don't have to see the previews.
0: We don't know if it's previews at the start of the movie. I would be so irritated. I wouldn't be able to live with someone like this. I can take it a little bit. My wife's good about it now. And I'm actually good about always not being exactly early like I wanted to be.
2: So you had to budget a little bit.
0: Yeah, but we're not late to stuff anymore. Lunchbox?
3: Listen, I have this exact situation in my house. I should have written this email. My wife, I'm not even the most on-time person, but she is unbelievably late every time. And 2 weeks ago, I said, listen, baseball game starts at 2 o'clock. I am leaving this house at 1:30, you're with me or you're not. Guess who had to walk to the baseball field? My wife, because she was not ready.
1: Oh, you only have one car. For
3: only got one car.
2: You
3: sorry.
2: You state it very clearly. And that's kid's game.
3: Kid so. Cannot be late to the game, and he's got to get there for warm-ups. And so she walked the 3 blocks to the baseball field.
2: 3 blocks.
0: What, you guys didn't all walk to the field?
3: No. I drove the car.
0: For 3 blocks.
3: But I had baseball bats, helmets, all that. Like, I had to bring...
0: Was she mad?
3: No, she didn't say anything. She just came walking up in like the second inning.
0: Was she mad later that night?
3: No. If she was, she didn't say anything.
2: I think she understood.
0: Did you teach her a lesson?
3: I think I did, but guess what? Next time I go somewhere, she's going to be late. Guarantee it.
0: Would you leave her if it was more than a 3-block walk that she could do herself easily?
3: Yep. Hey, there's Uber. Sorry you missed the game. You'll learn, because eventually you got to stop waiting, because what was happening is I was getting upset, like, we got to go. And I'm like, this is not fun. Like, you're making it stressful for the kids. So I'm just going to tell you what time I'm leaving. If you're ready, you go.

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1: All right, voicemail, hit it.
2: Hey, I just wanted to let y'all know, I think that Eddie should be a runner-up for Employee of the Year because, I mean, technically, Lunchbox was not on The Price is Right, so therefore, Lunchbox cannot be Employee of the Year for getting on The Price is Right because Daniel was on Price is Right. Mm. So let me know what you think. Thanks.
3: That's interesting.
4: It's true.
5: Oh, my God. You guys are so stupid.
1: Yeah, I had a name tag on that said Daniel.
5: Oh, my gosh.
3: But you could accept it as Daniel.
1: You could. And then you're going to
5: This is absolutely the dumbest thing ever. Who lied to you for 5 months without you guys knowing? Lunchbox. Who planned the trip? Lunchbox. Who did it all? Me.
3: But who went?
1: Daniel.
5: Me.
1: Daniel was on the show. That's a great point. I never thought about that.
5: Oh, my gosh.
3: Dang, that could cost you, dude.
5: So I got a question. When you get an Academy Award, you know what I mean? Like, does Joey get it? You know what I mean?
3: What are you talking about? No. Like, Brad Pitt gets it. But if Brad's real name is Johnny, Johnny doesn't get it.
5: It's for the role they played.
1: Mm. You played the role of Daniel?
5: No. I played the role.
1: You played the role of Daniel with your real name on the show?
5: Thank you. Now you understand my point.
1: Boom. Huh. No, your name. Is that the worst part of this whole thing? Of you going on Price is Right? Of you winning some stuff?
5: Well, yeah, it's just dumb that we keep calling me that.
1: That's your name. It was on your name tag.
5: I understand, but I have a name on this show that you go by. Are we going to just start calling? I mean, we should rename the show then. It shouldn't be the Bobby Bones Show.
1: My real name's out there. My wife uses it all the
5: time. Well, then we should put it up there on the screen.
1: We still call you Lunchbox.
5: Sometimes.
6: Well, it depends who shows up.
3: So if we change the name of the show, can we still call you Daniel?
5: Yeah.
1: We all go by our names?
3: Huh.
1: Okay, Daniel. I think you're Lunchbox to me, but these listeners have a great point. Dang.
3: That's a shame.
1: I've never been on a show, though, and used my real name. Like, or a name tag. It's always, my real name's Bobby.
3: Yeah.
6: You're consistently the same.
1: Yeah. If I went on a show, I wouldn't.
5: They wouldn't let me because it's not a legal name.
3: Did you try to get Lunchbox on there?
6: Yeah, he did.
5: They said whatever is on your ID goes on your name tag.
1: It's a tough look.
3: Yeah.
5: It's not a tough look.
1: A lot of listeners thought his name was Jason Gibble because he used to lie about that.
3: Right.
1: And that's now they know that's not even his real name.
3: Nico Jackson.
6: I thought that Nico Jackson was his manager.
7: No. Nico Jackson is he's this guy.
1: Okay. We're done. We're done with the show. Thank you, guys. Be sure to go check out the podcast today. We had a really, really great time with Ashley McBride. She also performed on the show. You can go watch that on our YouTube. We can't put on our podcast, legal reasons. But listen to the interview. Fantastic. 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And every day we do a basically 25-minute version of our personal Tell Me Something Good. 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We'll see you tomorrow. Bye, everybody.
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new country. I'm Alyssa Grace. 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I was driving down Petrenko and I saw a Tesla completely wrapped in Spurs colors. 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

0: 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Guaranteed human.
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So I guess I have a new favorite show, which is going to be The Voice. For this upcoming season, Riley Green is going to be on it, and you can catch me watching every single episode just for him. Here he is on KJ97.

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That was the Salute to Straight on KJ97. I have your next chance at winning $1,000 coming up in just minutes, so don't go anywhere.

can tell you the forecast. 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Guaranteed human.

The fact that Parker McCollum was at this past Spurs game just proves that he needs to be at every Spurs game so that we can continue to win. I cannot believe that he was there. He was sitting courtside. Here he is on KTV.

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It's all coming up in just two more songs.

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Can I just say that these Spurs game day outfits are going crazy? I mean, at the Frostbank Center, every single girl was wearing like a bling bling jersey, and I love it. I am here for it. Go Spurs, go. It's KJ97.

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sounds a little too excited about queso, that's suspicious. Around here, that's part of the job description. 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
1: 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He's got that song, "We're Just Trying to Have a Good Time." 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Man, he's written a bunch of songs for Zac Brown as well. 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

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And I'm Jason for the radio. 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

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Well, a Thursday in Fredericksburg with live country and a drink in your hand. 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

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Well, schools may have found the cheapest health plan in America. Let the kids run in circles. I'm Jason for the radio. Experts say the recess has been shrinking and it's not helping kids' health. They want at least 20 minutes a day plus multiple breaks. I mean, honestly, after sitting traffic on 410, adults could use that too. Yeah, give everybody a juice box and five laps around the Alamo.

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KJ97. Well, somehow it is Thursday. The sun is still showing off, and 1604 is out here acting like it's got opinions. I'm Jason for the radio. Feels like a pretty good time for $1,000 to show up and improve the whole situation. 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

Well, you can feel a good night coming when it starts with getting out of town and heading a little west. I'm Jason for the radio, KJ97 Uncorked. This happened Thursday, June 18th at Archway Resort up in Fredericksburg with Mackenzie Carpenter, Graylin James, Alexandra Kay, and Preston Cooper. It's live country, hill country views, and drinks that be anything waiting for you in your fridge. Get your tickets.

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It's KJ97. Well, Spurs playoff energy and helping save lives is a pretty strong combo. 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South Texas Blood and Tissue is giving donors a limited edition Spurs One Team One cost shirt on game day starting on May 15th. Yeah, book early with the promo code Game Day because supplies are limited. Yeah, San Antonio loves silver and black, but we love showing up.

It's KJ97. Well, some people see flip-flops. This woman saw a full crisis. I'm Jason for the radio. She's going viral on TikTok for begging men to stop wearing them because she says it's gross. Yeah, look, that may work somewhere else, but in San Antonio, once the temperature hits 95, men start dressing like they're permanently headed to Canyon Lake.

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Well, Brackenridge Park is about to make regular playgrounds look like a sad plastic slide behind a gas station. I'm Jason for the radio. A new nature-inspired playscape opens up next summer with wooden horses, wagons, water play, shade, and native Texas woods. It's a $12 million investment in playing community. Basically, San Antonio kids are getting their own mini hill country adventure by the zoo. That's

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You know, Fredericksburg and live country together feels like Texas showing off a little bit. 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

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I'm Jason from the radio. That's exactly why another shot at $1,000 sounds so good right now. 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

It's KJ97. Well, apparently the playground may be more important than we thought. I'm Jason for the radio. Experts say recess keeps shrinking and kids are paying for it with their health. They want at least 20 minutes every day, plus extra breaks, which sounds fair. I mean, if adults get coffee runs, Bucky stops, and I need air walks, kids deserve monkey bars.

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Well, somebody looked at Modern Dinner and said, the spoon needs to be in charge now. I'm Jason from the radio. A company made a high-tech spoon that silences your phone while you eat. It's going to be available tomorrow online for $4.90 while supplies last. In San Antonio, that means your menudo gets the respect it deserves. She's at the field.

0: KJ97. You know, some plans sound great immediately, and this is one of them. 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KJ97 Uncorked is Thursday, June 18th at Archway Resort in Fredericksburg, featuring Mackenzie Carpenter, Graylin James, Alexander Kay, and Preston Cooper. Yeah, from Stone Oak to New Braunfels, this is one worth making the drive for. 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

KJ97. Well, the coolest things in America have been named, and it's a weird little grocery list. I'm Jason for the radio. A new poll says that people think science, outer space, reading books, rock music, and avocados are cool. Honestly, San Antonio can work with that. Give us a telescope, a paperback, some George Strait, and a bowl of guac at HEB, and we're set. Wait.

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Well, a little hill country air, a little live country music, and something cold to sip on. That'll work. I'm Jason with the radio. 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We get music from Mackenzie Carpenter, Raylan James, Alexander Kay, and Preston Cooper. 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

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And this is about where we are. I'm Jason for the radio, so let's lean into it with another chance to win $1,000. 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

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Well, you know that for a second you get to Fredericksburg and immediately feel less annoyed by everything? That is going to be the mood. I'm Jason from the radio. 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

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Well, San Antonio, here's a Spurs shirt. Your mama would actually be proud you got. I'm Jason for the radio. Donate blood at South Texas Blood and Tissue on game day starting May 15th. And you can score the limited edition One Team, One Cause shirt. Yeah, use the promo code GAMEDAY. Blood is, of course, needed every 3 minutes, y'all. So schedule early and do something bigger than basketball.

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